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1: Another one. 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
2: We the best music.
0: Yo, he ain't messing with no average chick. 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
1: Blessings, everyone, and welcome to Gospel Showcase. I'm your host, Kieran Moria. Now, every one of us was created with a specific purpose. Purpose isn't just about what you do for a living. It's about finding who God made you to be and using your gifts to glorify Him. For believers, walking in your purpose means saying yes to God, even when the roads get tough, and being a light in a dark world. When you follow His calling, you find true joy and fulfillment. So, ask yourself today, are you fulfilling your God-given purpose? And if the answer is no, ask God to lead you to whatever it is and use it to glorify Him today. Well, we have a very special guest in the studio today who knows about purpose. He's a dynamic talent who is taking over the urban gospel scene in Guyana and beyond. He blends hip-hop with powerful dancehall rhythms to spread positivity and hope. Born in Reliance on the Essequibo Coast, he is a husband, a father, a barber, and a radical voice for Jesus. The man of the moment is no other than Mr. Jason Beaton, better known as Radical One. Welcome to the show, brother.
2: Yeah, man. Blessed love, Guyana. You don't know it's your boy Radical One in the house.
1: It's great to have you here. Well, before we go into your journey, we're going to play one of the tracks that introduced you to the world. This one is called What's Up.

0: If you're now joining us, this is Gospel Showcase with me, Kieran Moria, and I'm joined by Jason Beaton, better known as Radical One, and you just heard one of his first songs called What's Up. Well, Jason, you were born in Reliance on the Essequibo Coast, but later moved to Haruni. What are your favorite memories of growing up in those two different communities?
1: Well, going to church, going to camps, you know, spending time with friends, family, especially growing in God.
0: And your parents moved to pursue God's calling to become pastors. How did that major change affect you as a young boy?
1: Well, for me, leaving the Essequibo Coast was a big thing. It was hard for force because we were accustomed with a lot of things and you couldn't get that anymore. But I've learned a lot with the move to Haruni, because Haruni taught us faith. Haruni taught us to be stronger in God. And it also showed purpose in my life. It teaches you to stay and believe that God is going to make a way where it seems no way. Because many times there were so many changes that I couldn't have handled, but he took me through it because of me staying close to him. He taught me how to maneuver through the battles and trials and testings.
0: Well, I did mention that you moved with your parents because their callings were to become pastors. And we talked earlier and you talked about that preacher's kid syndrome. Mm-hmm. And I know, you know, a lot of times you have children of preachers and they talk about being a preacher's kid and the effects of it. Can you explain what the pressure felt like for you personally?
1: Basically, everybody is looking at you to see what you are going to do as a pastor kid. They want to see you be that person that God wants you to be. But sometimes as a pastor kid, you make mistake, and that's where the hardship comes, because everybody's gonna come and say, pastor son do this, pastor son did that. But thank God, you know, that he taught me to stay humble, learn from my mistakes, and move on.
0: Were there any moments you felt pressured, like people coming up to you and saying all of those things like pastor son did this or the pastor son did that? Were there moments where you felt like you can't do this anymore?
1: There were days when you felt like it's very, very much heavy. But I never turned my back on God. But I started to think different about people and the way they look at you. I've learned a lot through that, yeah.
0: Yeah. Well, you accepted Christ at a very early age, but you didn't walk in the truth of your faith until years later. What caused you to drift away for a while?
1: Let's say friends in schools, you know, listening to different music that kind of draws you, because I have a love for reggae, dancehall, hip hop, you know, and those kind of music kind of pull you away with the connections of friends who love it. If the Bible also speaks about the company that you move with, and the stronger side always win. So the stronger side was the side with the kind of music that I liked, but it wasn't positive message. And I've later learned that that's not the way, you know, through one friend. Yeah, man.
0: And were there moments where your parents like called you to a side and warned you about the company you keep or the music you listen to?
1: Yes, yes. There were times when they did so out of love, and I've listened, right? But still, you know, sometimes you want to do your own thing, you know what I mean? But over the years, I've learned to listen, and I've learned to do what God wants me to do.
0: And how did music become your comfort and escape?
1: Music was my escape because I felt wonderful when I listened to music. You know, it brings peace to your mind, especially when you talk about these reggae fellas who bring inspirational reggae songs to you. I used to get a peace in mind, you know? That's where, yeah, that's the kind of feeling that I got in music.
0: What advice would you give to another young person out there who is struggling with high expectations of a Christian home?
1: Basically, be yourself. And when I say be yourself, don't be a person who's rebellious. Be yourself and also honor the ways of God. Don't just do what you want to do. Spend time with God's word, because when you don't understand his word and you go and speak to people who you think know the word, they might mislead you. So read the Bible and try to understand it for yourself and let God speak to you through his word.
0: How do you navigate not knowing how to understand God's voice clearly?
1: Situations in life will show you that every single thing that happens today also happened in the Bible. And the Bible is our manual through this life. And that manual is one of the best to stick to. Trust me, God is going to speak to you when you read it.
0: Well, before we take a quick break, tell us about Turn Up Your Faith. What is the message behind this song?
1: Now, Turn Up Your Faith means to stay focused on God, and He's going to make it for you. You don't have to worry about tomorrow. Let tomorrow worry about itself.
0: Well, you heard it here first. Let's lock in and listen to Turn Up Your Faith. You know, it's your legacy, live on.

0: Yeah, man, you know, say Jesus Christ. The one who paid the price.
1: Disaster music.
0: Believe in the King. Blessings. 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
2: Welcome back to Gospel Showcase with Kieran Moria. If you're just tuning in, I'm joined by the one and only Radical One, and we just jammed to his track, Turn Up Your Faith. Jason, let's move into talking about your turning point, or that turning point in your life, the moment that you stepped out of the shadows and into your true calling. There was a specific time or moment when God spoke to you through a close friend about your musical talent. Take us back to that exact day. How did you feel about it?
3: Well, the close friend, his name was Curtis Henry. Big up yourself, my brother, if you're listening to this. And in schools, you know, when you when I was in school, we had this little crew that we, you know, we would roll with, you know. And he came to me one day. Well, basically in school, you know, they have the days when you don't have anything to do. You would beat on the table and sing and so on. So we had a little group that we used to do that. And I was one of them who was doing real good in it. And he said, bro, why you don't start using this talent that you got, you know, for the kingdom of God and start singing gospel, dancehall, reggae, and, you know, these kind of blends that I normally do now. I sat and I looked at him and I said, you know, you're making sense, bro. And it kind of speak to me, and you know, I started to think deep about it. And that's when I started to, you know, saying to myself, you know what, I need to start writing my own stuff and bringing glory to God through the music and also touching lives and bringing changes in people's life. You know, because growing up on the highway, going to school and seeing the way how other kids used to live and the kind of home that they came from, you know, you hear from your friends, music can be a stronghold to bring changes in their life. But what type of music? Positive music. And who brings change? God brings change. Jesus brought a lot of change when he was on the earth. And I decided to do so in music.
2: Why did it take a friend's encouragement for you to finally believe that you actually had what it takes to succeed?
3: Because, you know, I used to think this singing thing was just for fun. And I really took a pause and say, you know what? I need to start writing my own stuff. Because some days in school, I used to be singing in the assembly, you know, with a couple of my friends. And that changed because I could remember how the crowd used to go, how they used to, you know, respond to it. They loved it. And I said, you know what, it's time to do this. And I did so.
2: Yeah. And music then became a way for you to express yourself.
3: Exactly.
2: And share the gospel. Exactly. But how did your relationship with God change once you started writing for him?
3: Spending more time in his word. Because you can't just write songs just like that. You need to have an inspiration. And that came from him and his word. Yeah, man.
2: Yeah, and shortly after you met David's solid youth, Yasin, how did he help you navigate the confusing world of things like recording in the recording studio and so forth?
3: Yeah, well, for those of you who don't know, Solid Youth is my brother-in-law. And he was already into music. I think he did one album before he married my sister. He went to Trinidad and did another album. When he came back, I had a song that I was writing. And he heard me singing this thing and practicing. And he said, yo, I think you should record this song. Let me take you to the studio. So the next day we went and we recorded the first song I recorded. And since I'm doing music, it was called God the Greatest. And when he heard it, he said, yo, Ruddy, you gotta do this thing. And from then, you know, when I was in the studio, he introduced me. It was Philip. We did it at Philip's studio. I can't remember his title, but we did it at Philip's studio. And from then on, I met Philip and became friends with him. He also took me to Brutal Track. I did another song there. And that was True Solid Youth and Kestedy. And I did another song called Come Make Them Fight Me. Yeah, so Solid Youth give me the connections with different producers and people who would push you in the gospel arena.
2: Some great names there. So shout out to all of them.
3: Yeah, man.
2: Well, mentorship is very important. What is the greatest lesson Solid Youth and all the other persons who you looked up to taught you about being an authentic gospel artist?
3: Yeah, Solid U taught me to be different, you know. Solid U taught me to be humble alongside with St. Matthew. After we started to build relationship, we built relationship with St. Matthew till in Jamaica. Big up yourself, Matthew. And all of these lessons that I learned from Solid coming down and Matthew, one of the most important things that I've learned is that humility comes before ministry. You got to be humble. And Raddy, if you're not humble, you're going to reach certain way, but then you're going to drop because you're not humble. And I never, ever mix pride in what I do because I know that being humble will take you where you want to go in Christ.
2: And the Bible says pride comes before a fall.
3: Exactly.
2: Well, you quickly started getting noticed for your high energy performances. Mm-hmm. How do you keep your energy and your spiritual focus so high on stage?
3: Well, bro, when I'm on stage, I focus upon the part that I have to do or my segment. If I have 15 minutes, I pray before I go on stage and I say, God, you take control. And from then on, He does everything for me, man. The energy comes from God.
2: Well, it's amazing how God places, you know, the right people in our lives at the right time. And so introduce this next track for us, Sin Can't Reign. What do you want listeners to take away from this one?
3: I want you guys to take that, you know what? Sin will always destroy you. And I know that there were times in your life when you committed a sin and it destroyed you. And God brought you back to that place. So this song is to remind you to stay focused upon God and don't let sin destroy you. Yeah, man. Bless.
2: Well, let's get into it. Here is Sin Can't Reign.
4: Wages of sin is death, but the gift of Christ is eternal life. Jesus, the way, the truth, and the light.

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1: Welcome back. You're listening to Gospel Showcase. That was Sin Can't Reign by our guest, Jason Beaton, better known as Radical One. Well, Jason, you have two albums under your belt, Not Compromise and Radical Rising. Walk us through those two albums. What were the creative directions you took when we talked about Not Compromise, followed by Radical Rising?
2: Yeah, those albums are very old albums. But the main focus on Not Compromise is to teach young people not to compromise as Christian. That album would have taught you to stay focused upon God, stay in His Word, and you will see where He would take you. Rising, that was talking about me, because I was in a situation in my life or a time in my life when I felt that, you know what, I'm not going to make it anymore in this music thing. And, you know, a lot of people don't like the vibes, because most time when I show up at certain concerts and certain churches, you can hear people saying, yo, he don't sing no gospel. You listen to those beats that he would be singing on, because I normally used to use outer road trucks. But what some of them couldn't have understand, I wasn't singing songs for Christians, basically. At that point of time when I was working, I was trying to save the ones who are out there. You know what I mean? But most people couldn't have understand that. And now I've seen the doors are being opening for artists to sing on these outer road rhythms, because one, the rhythm is not the lyrics. The lyrics makes the difference.
1: Yeah.
2: And if you listen to my songs, you can see what I'm talking about. So basically that last song, Radical Rising, it was something that was going on in my life, and I thank God for bringing me up out of that. And now I'm radical and I'm ready to represent the King with this music.
1: How did you grow as an artist between that first album and the second one?
2: Well, I've watched people, I've watched other artists to see the steps that they took. I've even spoke to some of them, and I've learned from them through their journey and the journey that I am taking now.
1: Well, you shared the stage with massive names like Papa San, DJ Nicholas, and Simon Madaz. What is it like sharing the stage with these gospel giants?
2: It was wonderful, man. And I've learned from them. You know, some people might say some artists, they ain't humble, and they would never tell you their walk that they took to get where they are today. Well, that wasn't my experience. I can remember in Essequibo when Kestady had his three back-to-back shows. He had one in Linden, one on the East Coast, and the one on the coast, Essequibo Coast. Well, I was singing High Under God. That's one of my hit songs. And I saw these artists come out, and it was DJ Nicholas and a few. And after I came off the stage, I went to meet him, and he said, yo, youth, you got great talent. And he was telling me, yo, you need to go out of Guyana and get some gigs, and people will get to know you, you know. So that's a simple and typical example to let you know that these fellas, they are not only for themselves. They want to see others who are coming up to grow to in the music. So it was a great opportunity. And I would advise other artists out there who are giants to do the same. Help somebody that needs help.
1: Yeah, pay it forward.
2: Yeah.
1: Is there any particular artist you shared a stage with who gave you a piece of advice that you still carry today?
2: St. Matthew, the guy told me, yo, humility before anything else, and you will see where God is going to take you. St. Matthew is a great minister of the gospel. He goes by the name Streets Disciple. It's been a while since I've seen he dropped a gospel tune or any other song, you know, but I know that back in the days from 2005 coming up to now, he has been a great guy to talk to, and he's been a great tutor in the music, especially in writing skills.
1: What kept you grounded? And I know you mentioned before that there were points where people were downplaying your works, and they would say he doesn't sing anything good or so on. Yeah. But what kept you grounded? What made you say, I'm going to stay and do this and not give up?
2: God, number one, family, Solid Youth, St. Matthew, and other artists, they gave some real good advice that helped me in this walk. And my faith in the King of Kings and the Lord of Lords kept me going. The love that I received from people on different shows like Gospel Fest, you know, and that's where I feel that peace and that joy and that love.
1: Well, your passion for helping others led you to start your own label, Radical Records, with the help from AJ and Legendary Records. Why was it so important for you to create a space for other artists?
2: Because I know that there are hungry young people out there who want to do the same thing that I'm doing. And one day I probably would stop, you know what I mean? I would like to see someone step up in the same way, in the same flow, in the same style, with the same passion to do what I do for the king. I'm not saying that I'm going to stop, but I'm just using that as an example.
1: Yeah.
2: But yeah, that is the reason why I decided to do my own thing alongside with Legendary Records.
1: Mm. Have you taken anybody under your wings so far?
2: I wouldn't say like directly under, but they are people that I am looking at and giving them advice. I wouldn't mention their name now, you know, but there are people that I do that for in the interior and so on. Reggae gospel artists.
1: All right.
2: Coming up. They're coming up.
1: Yeah. Glad to hear. Well, under this banner, you released the anthem Guyana Amayele. Tell us about the love you have for your homeland that inspired that song.
2: Yo, Guyana is beautiful. I keep telling every single body wherever I go. The first thing that I love about my home, Guyana, is the love that we have for one another. You know, it doesn't matter what happens. You know, Guyanese always find a way to show love and bring back that unity. Mashramani, you know, that's a way of showing celebration together where every single race enjoy ourselves. You know, some people enjoy themselves different way with alcohol and everything, but we celebrate love. We celebrate unity. Mm-hmm. And that's what I love about my country. And you know what? In the church arena, we show love too, the same way. You know, and I would love to let my people know that love will always conquer a multitude of hate. So continue showing love, my Guyanese brothers and sisters. Mm-hmm. Guyana Amayele.
1: Why did you choose that comparison, Guyana to LA?
2: Right, you know, everybody love LA. You know, everybody love LA. Everybody want to go to America. But I want them to see that Guyana is sweeter, is wonderful, it's nice. You know what I mean?
1: Yeah.
2: When you come down here and you smell the fresh air, you know, it's like, wow, I can remember hearing my friends from the States, England, different countries come and say, yo, the air here is wonderful. Mm. You understand me? Yeah, man.
1: Well, how do you plan to use Radical Records to change the urban gospel scene in Guyana and by extension the Caribbean in the future?
2: Well, just give them that song, that different song, that vibe that brings love, that teaches you to walk in the right way of God. That helps you as a person who is down to rise up. That's it, bro.
1: Well, you're truly building a legacy, I must say. And speaking of your love for your country, this next song that we have lined up is Guyana Amayele.

0: Welcome back to Gospel Showcase. I'm your host, Kieran Moyer, and I'm still vibing in the studio with Jason Beaton, also known as Radical One. And we just heard Guyana Amai Ele, and the energy here is beautiful. Now, beyond the lights, the stages, and the music videos, there is your daily life. Let's talk about how you balance the music with everything else. And many people might not know or might be surprised to know that they can find you at your day job in the barbershop. Mm-hmm. How do you use your time in the barber chair to minister to people?
1: Well, being a barber is a wonderful door to speak to people, listen to people, and, you know, I mean, give them advice. But I don't just go about jumping and saying, yo, is there something going on with you? Someone would just open up and talk to you, give you a little bit of what's going on in their life. And there mm-hmm. is the opportunity where I can say, yo, you need to do this, you need to do this. You know, I'm a Christian and God has been doing things in my life. And I think, you know, if you let him in your life, go to a church or even come to my church, visit, and, you know, God can do something for you, you know. That's how I do it. Sometimes people would ask for different advices, but I am there to give them it the right way. You know, because I'm a Christian, I can tell them the right things, you know? Mm. Yeah, man.
0: But how do you balance it all?
1: Simple, you know. Make sure that I spend time with my family. That's number one. Go to work on time. When I'm home, I would do music. Sometimes even in the barbershop, I get an inspiration. I start writing on my phone. If not on my phone when I'm home, I do stuff on my laptop. You know, yeah, man. The balance is there. It's just that, you know, I gotta stay steady with it instead of being lagging. Yeah.
0: Yeah. What is the main message you try to drive into the hearts of the younger generation today?
1: Jesus is King. He's the only way. Give him a try and you will see what he will do in your life.
0: And with everything you do, music, business, ministry, and you have stated that your most important role is being a husband and a father of two, how do you juggle all of those at once?
1: At work, I would do most of the writing on my phone. When I'm home, there are certain times in the night where me and my kids, we will spend a lot of time together playing, talking and stuff. You know, my wife and I, we would have our time too, because when I'm with the kid home, in that time, she is in their presence too. So the balance there is I just set my schedule and stick to it. And my kids love spending time with me, especially when they hear the car pull up home. It's daddy, daddy at the front door. So that love and that balance is there. You know, we also go on trips together and so on, so that we can stay connected and keep the love flowing. Yeah, I don't want my children growing up and seeing, you know, my dad was never around, you know. Yeah. So, you know, dads, if you're out there and you're not being around and getting to spend that balance with your kid, try your best to do so, because they grow fast. Yeah, man. Mm. Blessed love every time.
0: What is something that you think you're doing differently as a parent?
1: Sometimes my daughter would come and say, you know, dad, I found a new game and I would like to play with you. You know, I don't shut her down. I would normally play that game with her. Basically, spend that time with your kids. You know, when they ask you, they really want you to be there around them. And as I said before, time is short. And when they get older, you don't want them to grow saying, you know, my dad never used to spend that time with us. So try as much as you can to spend time with your kids, your family. Take them out weekends when you get that time. As a barber, I don't get to go out on Saturdays, but Sundays after church, I would take my kids out. Mm. But not every Sunday, but, you know, I make sure that I find one day that I can take them out on that Sunday to have fun. I also have a cricket club that I've joined lately. Okay. And they come out and they would look at me playing and, you know, jump up and screaming for their dad, especially when I do nonsense too. They would pull me up. Yeah. So that's how you can spend time with your kids, man. Find recreation time and you just do that with them.
0: How does your family inspire the music you write today compared to when you were single?
1: I have that backing from my mom, my dad. Well, you know, Solid Youth is my brother-in-law, my sister. All of us are into the church. And, you know, we keep saying, you know, our ministry have to go. We keep encouraging one another. We keep letting one another know that, yo, I've got you. God got you. We know that it's going to be tough sometime. You know, people be talking about us, but, you know, you can't allow what people say to stop you from doing what God wants you to do. That's the type of family that I am in, and I'm grateful for them. You know, my dad is a pastor. My mother is an evangelist. My sister is an evangelist too. And we have been doing this for years, and I've seen God bring changes in our life. And that's why I would never walk away from the love that my family have and from the love that God has placed in my life and that he has given to me.
0: Well, I think we should have asked this earlier, but your stage name is a Radical One because you do believe that you are a radical youth mm-hmm. with a radical voice for Jesus. Mm-hmm. What does being radical for God mean in your normal daily life?
1: It means that when it comes to things of God, I'm ready to tear down the stage, to bring changes in people's life. I'm ready to do anything that is pleasing to God. And if you are out there and you are Christian and you are feeling like, you know what, I've fed up, I can't do it anymore, get radical and you will see what God will do for you. Get radical for the things of God. When I say get radical for the things of God, spend time with him, spend time in his word, find that quiet time in your day to talk to him and let him know how you feel. He will listen to you and he will respond to you. Say, Lord, love on me. You don't feel love? Say, love on me. And you will feel that presence that would take you to that radical level that no man can take away from you.
0: Yeah, I love that. Spending time in God's word is so key. Mm-hmm. Now, when the microphone is off and the barbershop is closed, how does Jason Beaton unwind and connect with God in quiet times?
1: My hiding place is my car, where I don't get distracted. I pray, you know, and I talk to him and I let him know how I feel. I talk to him like he's my friend. I talk to him like he's my father, my brother, you know. And God would bring me some powerful revelation, especially when I have to share the word in our church. Some Sundays I would be preaching. And before you just don't go just like that. I go to my car. And I pop up my Bible and I start studying and reading. And he would start giving me some revelations that I would be shocked. You know what I mean? And that's how God works. You know, some people connect to him different ways.

0: You put God over everything. When you put God over everything, He will make a way. Blessed are those who hunger and thirst for righteousness, for they shall be filled. You know what that means? Once you stay hungry for God, He's gonna provide for you. He's gonna give you what you need. So listen to this tune and let it be a blessing to you. Yeah, man.
1: Well, a timely message for everyone. Here is God over money.

0: man called Jason Beaton, also known as Radical One. Your ultimate goal is to change lives, bring joy to the oppressed, and win souls for the kingdom. How do you measure the success of a song you release?
1: Well, they have these distributing network that would distribute your stuff so you can see what it's doing, what your song is doing, how many views, how many listeners, and so on. Mm-hmm. So that's the way how we can see what is going on with the songs that we're pushing out. Well, I am pushing out.
0: And the urban gospel scene blending hip-hop and dancehall is growing fast, I must say.
2: Yeah.
0: Where do you see this genre heading in the next 5 years?
1: Well, right now, dancehall music is dominating. And gospel dancehall also is dominating. And that is what we would love to happen, that the gospel dancehall music dominate over the ones that is not giving these positive messages. So I am hoping to bring a difference in this time and the times to come with my music, with that kind of potentiality.
0: Yeah. Are there any new projects, singles, or international collaborations that you're working on right now?
1: Well, there are collaborations that I'm working on, but I don't want to speak about it right now. But you guys just look out and you will see. I did a single the other day on the Hill and Gully Rhythm. It's called Inner the Church. I didn't push it out on Distros yet, but it's on Facebook. You can go take a listen to it. It's a positive tune that speaks about the joy of the church. Yeah, man.
0: Give us a little freestyle.
1: Inna the church, right there, me a go now. Inna reverse forward to the church now. Yeah, man.
0: Yeah, well, there you have a teaser there. But when it's officially released, you'll definitely hear it.
1: Yeah, man.
0: On Gospel Showcase. How do you make sure you stay true to yourself and your authentic message as you get more famous?
1: Believe in yourself. I believe in myself, and I believe that God is going to take me where I want to go as long as I put him first place in my life. Mm. Yeah, man, it's all about believing and lifting your faith in God.
0: Yeah. Well, what is the biggest challenge you face as an independent gospel artist in Guyana?
1: Pushing my music. It's tough. You gotta do it though. You can't give up. Mm-hmm. And you open a door where, you know what I mean, others can't close. And I would advise you to continue doing this for other artists who are coming up, because this is a nice way so that we can reach ears that are not hearing what is going on our side as gospel artists. Yeah, yeah, man. So thank you for that.
0: No problem. And if someone out there feels called by God to do something unconventional, just like your urban music, what is your final word of encouragement to them?
1: Again, the key thing for me is being humble. So my brother or sister, stay humble and let God use you. Don't try to do what you want to do. Talk to God and let him guide you and lead you. And you will see the difference in your life. Yeah, man.
0: Well, it's time for another song. This one is called Turn Your Eyes, featuring Righteous Ryan. And when we come back, we'll hear your closing thoughts and wrap up.

0: Radical one, righteous Ryan. You know, so you have to keep your eyes on the Father, King Jesus Christ and our Father. Yeah, man, I'm more life.
1: Well, that was a collaboration by Jason Beaton, also known as Radical One, and Righteous Ryan, called Turn Your Eyes. And we're closing out Gospel Showcase today. But before that, Jason, I'm going to put 60 seconds on the clock. I'm going to ask you a series of questions. So all you have to do is answer with the very first thing that comes to your mind. Ready?
2: Yeah.
1: All right. Studio time or performing live on stage?
2: Live.
1: Favorite verse in the Bible?
2: Blessed are those who hunger and thirst for righteousness, for they shall be filled.
1: Cricket or football?
2: Cricket.
1: Cut hair or write a song?
2: Write a song.
1: Best Guyanese dish to eat?
2: Chicken curry.
1: Hip hop beat or dance hall rhythm?
2: Dance hall rhythm. Any day.
1: Morning person or night owl?
2: Night owl.
1: One word to describe your journey?
2: Wonderful.
1: Well, time is up. You did great. Love the answers. Now, before I do my wrap-up and close out this amazing episode, please tell the listeners where they can find your music, how they can stream your albums, and how they can best support your ministry and Radical Records.
2: Yeah, you can, first of all, you can look me up on TikTok. Make sure you follow me. Make sure you listen to every video that I have out there. Also, I'm on YouTube. You can find me on Apple Music. 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Just look up the name Radical One and just start streaming. Yeah, man.
1: Well, thank you so much, Jason, Radical One Beaton, for sharing your time, your story, your heart with us today on Gospel Showcase, and keep being that radical voice for Jesus.
2: Yeah, man. Blessed love. It was a blessing being here, my brother. Keep doing what you're doing, and I pray God bless you. Yeah, man. Blessed love every time.
1: And to all our listeners, thank you for tuning in. Remember to walk in your calling and live out your purpose this week. 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

There we heard Cool in the Gang with Celebration, followed by the Gap Band with Early in the Morning, and another Gap Band song. This one is Oops, Upside Your Head. The final song in that segment was from Chic, and it was called Good Times. Here is Cool in the Gang again with Open Sesame.

She walks, I like the way she talks, and she turns me on with a special concern. Now I'm a different guy, and I don't compare to many. But next to her, I'm plain ordinary. Not many can see the light blue aura that surrounds the girl wherever in the world. She's a 9, a 10, a 20, 50. She's bittersweet.

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Like a cold in October, she'll take you right over. It's not mean to be facetious. And that look in her eye says you're the guy she plans to spend this evening with.

You're listening to old funk music here on the Twilight Zone with yours truly, CJ Cool Jazz Jackson. We just heard Cool and the Gang doing Open Sesame, followed by Cameo with She Strange and Fatback Band, Wiki Wacky. Here now are Brothers Johnson with Ain't We Funkin' Now.

There you heard the Brothers Johnson doing Ain't We Funkin' Now, followed by T.S. Monk with Bon Bon V, and BT Express, Do It Till You're Satisfied. Continuing on the program with Simon Monday doing one called The Message.

You're listening to old funk music here on the Twilight Zone with yours truly, CJ Cool Jazz Jackson. We just heard Simon Day doing The Message, followed by Joe Tex with Ain't Gonna Bump No More.

We just heard McFadden and Whitehead doing Ain't No Stopping Us Now, followed by Commodores with Brick House, The Spinners doing Working My Way Back to You, and Shalamar with A Night to Remember. Continuing on with the program with Chuck Brown and Bustin' Loose.

You're listening to Old Funk Music here on the Twilight Zone with yours truly, CJ Cool Jazz Jackson. We just heard Chuck Brown doing Bustin' Loose, followed by The Meters with Hey Pack Away. Then it was Wild Cherry with Play That Funky Music, and One Way with one called Pop It. Continue now with Stevie Wonder and Superstition.

You just heard Steve Wonder doing Superstition, followed by James Brown with The Payback and The Emotions with Best of My Love. Starting the final segment, it will be Michael Jackson with Billie Jean.

You've been listening to old folk music here on the Twilight Zone with yours truly, CJ Cool Jazz Jackson. We just heard Michael Jackson doing Billie Jean, followed by Cool and the Gang with Funky Stuff. And with that, we come to the end of the program. We'll leave you with a final selection coming from Rufus and Chaka Khan, and this one is called Do You Love What You Feel? This is CJ Cool Jazz Jackson. Wish you a good night and a wonderful rest of the week. Bye.

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1: The mailbox is full and cannot accept any messages at this time. 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
1: Good night, good morning, good day, good evening, good afternoon to you, wherever you are, whatever you're doing, however you listen, with whomever, on whichever continent, crater, crack, crease, crevice, or corner of the earth you are. Good to have you with us this morning on this beautiful Wednesday, the second Wednesday in this month of September, Wednesday, September 9, 2026. My name is Malcolm Ferrer in studio with you here until around 9 hours. 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
6: 6:30, half past six here in Guyana. Let's get into some of the local news. We definitely can do all of them. But we have a few stories we like to bring to your attention. Guyana and Qatar vowed to strengthen ties during President Ali's Doha visit. His Highness Sheikh Tamim bin Hamad Al Thani, the Emir of the State of Qatar, and His Excellency Dr. Mohammed Irfan Ali, President of the Cooperative Republic of Guyana, held official talks at the Amiri Dewan Tuesday morning. Of course, His Excellency the Emir welcomed His Excellency the President and the accompanying delegation, wishing relations between the two countries further develop and much growth. So they've had a bilateral meeting during which they exchanged views on the most prominent current issues and developments. And so the Emir hosted a luncheon in honor of President Ali and, of course, his delegation. Yeah, I know the Qataris are building a big, huge hotel next to the seawall there. So I'm certain the president is going to return with great investments. Puruni Bridge construction begins. Completion targeted for December. Construction has commenced on the new Puruni River Bridge crossing in Region 7 with completion targeted for December of this year as government moves to improve access through one of the region's major mining and logging areas. Congratulations, Minister of Natural Resources Vikram Bharat. During the ceremonial turning of the sod at Puruni Landing, said a 360-foot bridge is expected to significantly ease the difficulties currently faced by miners and loggers who depend on the existing pontoon service to cross the river. Yeah, that's a great thing. I've heard of that for so many years. Government aims to add 57 megawatts power from the gas to energy to the national grid's first test fire. They're going to fire up the turbines in December with the target first fire date of December 4 for testing its turbines. The government's flagship gas to energy project, GTE, is being pushed as an urgent response to Guyana's growing electricity demand, Minister of Public Utilities and Aviation Deodat Indar said. Speaking during a Tuesday walkabout of phase one of the project, Minister Indar said the initial phase is designed to deliver 300 megawatts of power to the national grid, a major boost aimed at stabilizing supply amid soaring demand driven by El Nino conditions. So the site is already outfitted with bullet tanks, foundations, hot water and dry water tanks, four gas turbines and two steam turbines. The substation is also being constructed to step up power from 13,800 volts to 69,000 volts, forming a crucial link between the new generating capacity and the wider grid. The immediate goal is to get 57 megawatts from the first turbine into the grid following the first fire test, which would be a good thing. The Minister further disclosed that approximately 1,300 workers are currently on site as part of an all-hands-on-deck operation involving Siemens Energy, Linseca, and Engineers India Limited. Yeah, and it's moving rapidly. One of, if not the most transformative project, at least for energy generation here in this country, you know, in our history. There's a big one. Mohammed's contempt case against Guyanese critic no longer clashes with the extradition hearing. The contempt case involving opposition leader Azreddin Mohammed, his father, businessman Nazar Mohammed, and social media personality Mikel Rodriguez, known as the Guyanese critic, has been adjourned to November. The move removes an immediate clash with the extradition proceedings being fought by both Mohammeds. So the contempt proceedings concern orders made in a defamation case brought by the Mohammeds against Rodriguez and his media company, Daybreak News Incorporated, in July of 2024. Justice Nigel Niles, sitting in the Demerara High Court, entered default judgment against Rodriguez and the company and awarded the Mohammeds a combined $52 million in damages over broadcasts made about them. Yeah, so this will allow the extradition hearing to proceed as the High Court took precedent over the Magistrates Court. Full operations on the way at the new Housing Ministry, CHNPA headquarters. The Ministry of Housing, Central Housing and Planning Authority, CHNPA, has commenced full operations from its new headquarters at Plantation Houston, East Bank Demerara, marking a major step in the consolidation of the agency's services and efforts to improve efficiency and public access. Cool. Minister of Housing Colin Crowell and Minister within the Ministry Vanessa Bena engaged management and staff at a new facility recently as operations got on the way fully. Congratulations. And CHNPA warns the public of fake housing allocation notice. The Ministry of Housing is warning members of the public about a fraudulent notice being circulated online which falsely claims that a one-day allocation drive for turnkey homes in Providence and Great Diamond, East Bank Demerara, was set to take place. The bogus flyer, designed to closely mimic official ministry branding, claimed that today is the last day for the allocation of turnkey homes and directed high and middle income applicants to visit the Ministry of Housing building to secure a unit. So that is a big fake thing. Do not, I repeat, follow it up. Public Works Ministry steps up removal of derelict vehicles. Yes, the Ministry of Public Works has intensified its efforts to remove derelict vehicles from road shoulders with enforcement activity recently targeting Grove, East Bank, Demerara as part of ongoing measures to keep roadways clear and improve safety for motorists and other road users. COVID-19 cases at Maruko Hospital site contained, according to the Village Council. The Ministry of Health's Project Execution Unit says 13 COVID-19 cases identified among workers at a construction site of the new Moruka Hospital have been contained following concerns raised by the Santa Rosa Village Council over the movement of workers and compliance with health protocols. The confirmed cases involved 11 Chinese workers and 2 Guyanese workers, according to an update issued by the project execution unit following engagement with a contractor, supervisory consultant, and the Ministry of Health's Disease and Surveillance Department. The contractor has reported that no additional cases have been recorded at a construction site since the 13 cases were identified. CHNPA moves to remove unauthorized shipping containers at Hearst Stelling. You probably saw it. They're using a house lot to pack dozens of containers. Very dangerous there. Block off everything. Light, sun, breeze. That is not what that lot was designed for. And the housing platform to connect beneficiaries with prefab contractors and the banks, according to Minister of Housing Colin Crowell. As government moves ahead with plans for a platform that will allow housing beneficiaries to connect with approved prefabricated house contractors, compare house designs and prices, and pursue mortgage financing from participating banks. This is a great thing. And we always tell you, get your name in there, go find out what is available. Guyanese warned against laid-back work culture whilst foreigners thrive. I don't know about the thrive part, but what I know is that they're making money, looking after themselves, looking after their family. So, in a sense, it's thriving, yes. Public Service, Government Efficiency and Implementation Minister Zulfikar Ali and Natural Resources Minister Vikram Bharat have raised concerns about a laid-back approach to work in some Guyanese, some, not all, warning that it could undermine productivity and allow foreign workers to capitalize on opportunities in the local labor market. Yes, Minister Ali highlighted Guyanese living abroad as immigrants who have worked hard to achieve considerable success, stressing that the same strong work ethic should be embraced and replicated at home. Well, we've been saying that years now. You jump in America and you work 2-3 jobs immediately and you vex to work 1.5 here in Guyana. That makes no sense. We've been telling you to get yourself together, giving you examples ever so often about how persons have come here. You remember when we used to flock to Venezuela, Trinidad, Suriname, Canada, you know, just to go work for money. You know, we used to dedicate ourselves as Guyanese. You know, they used to say, hey, y'all come for take we job, y'all come for do everything, y'all working harder. We're known as hard workers. We are slash were in some cases these days. So yes, it is a call for us to seize the opportunity. You know, he say, if the rain fall too hard here, finally get blamed. Now the sun shining, they're going to blame me for it too. If a man get knocked down on the road because he drunk or rain watching where he going, the president get blamed. We got to step out to that. Step out to that mindset, and we got to get on board on what is happening in Guyana. Yeah. If you get, you'll get left behind if you don't get on board now, Minister Bharat expressed. And I do agree. You understand? And then there's the thing, they give 100,000 cash grant. They say it should have been 200,000. When you give 200,000, they can say it should have been 500,000. And amongst some, a small portion, I would say, very small portion of Guyanese believe that they're supposed to sit down. I know it hurts to see young men sitting down and looking for get mining. You understand? You got to get up and help yourself, man. There are opportunities that are available here in Guyana. We would urge you to make and take full use of them.
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0: When last have you read a story or a book?
1: A book is a gift that you can open again and again. And we have to make it our duty to make sure that reading stays a fundamental part of our lives. 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
8: Magic 8.1. 6 hours 44. We're gonna have some music and then we do the international news.

Let's get into a bit of the international news and see what's happening there so we can have an idea of the world around us. We begin with one from the BBC. It says that the United States will ban imports of a range of Canadian products, including alcoholic spirits, some dairy goods, and motorbikes after its neighbors' retaliatory tariffs on American goods came into force. In a series of executive orders on Tuesday, President Donald Trump said Canada was discriminating against the U.S. and outlined the bans, which will begin on September 29. Officials on both sides have said they would like to strike a trade deal, but no new talks have been scheduled since negotiations collapsed in late August. U.S. strikes five Iranian oil tankers. Tehran targets Jordan base and U.S. warships. The United States has attacked five Iranian oil tankers in the Gulf of Oman and near Karg Island after accusing Tehran of launching ballistic missiles at a U.S. warship twice in 2 days. Iran responded to Tuesday's attacks by firing missiles at U.S. forces stationed at the Al-Azraq based in Jordan. It also claimed additional strikes on at least two U.S. vessels and eight tankers in the region, saying the assaults caused great damage. And global oil prices hit $100 per barrel. Yeah. Global oil prices are back at $100 per barrel, rising to their highest level since July, as fighting in the Middle East raises concerns about prolonged disruptions to oil supply. Brent crude, the global oil benchmark, rose 2.3% early Wednesday to briefly trade at $100 per barrel for the first time since July before falling back slightly. U.S. crude oil were up 1.3% to hit $94 per barrel. Brent hit $100 per barrel after a day of conflict and war developments that include the U.S. striking oil tankers from Iran and earlier saw the Iran-backed Houthis attack Saudi Arabia. What else do we have for you this morning? Surge in construction at suspected Iranian nuclear site, analysts say, as U.S. considers ways to strike deep on the ground. Well, I was about to say that. A suspected Iranian nuclear site buried

On the granite has seen a flurry of construction work this year as the orbit of the U.S. has transpired, according to a group of analysts who reviewed 6 years of satellite imagery. The Pickaxe Mountain site, located near the Natanz nuclear complex, roughly 140 miles south of Tehran, has been the subject of steady discussion by intelligence agencies, which view it as a likely location for Iran to protect future nuclear program efforts. Yeah. You're a class, all you're running. Ooh, little cutie, when you talk. Just some of the international news, definitely not all. Sweetheart, and I'm so glad that you. Just about 7 minutes before the matching hour.

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8: this time, I'm
5: of Guyana's
8: good
5: labor
8: morning.
5: Force.
8: The first turbine on Guyana's gas-to-energy project at Wales, Region 3, is expected to undergo initial firing and testing in December. The turbine is projected to add approximately 57 megawatts of power to the national grid as government works to meet rising electricity demand. Meanwhile, about 1,300 workers are engaged at the site, with transmission upgrades also underway to improve the movement of electricity. Guyana on Tuesday assumed the pro tempore presidency of the Special Commission on Health in the Amazon, CESAM, succeeding Ecuador. The presidency will focus on strengthening regional cooperation through the Amazon Cooperation Treaty Organization, APTO, to address shared health challenges across the Amazon. Local Government Minister Priya Manichan on Tuesday met with Region 5 REO Mary Samaru to discuss regional budget priorities and development needs ahead of the new year. Manichan urged the REO to think boldly about investments that can transform communities as she begins a series of budget engagements with REOs across all 10 regions. Now in the region, U.S. Secretary of State Marco Rubio says Washington hopes to conclude trade deals with Colombia, Peru, and Ecuador in the near future. Rubio began a tour of the three countries on Tuesday, focusing on trade, migration, drug trafficking, and regional security. And internationally, Canadian Prime Minister Mark Carney has said that Canada's pivot away from the U.S. as its latest trading partner will come at a cost, as a wave of Canadian retaliatory tariffs on American goods come into force. In a video address, Carney added that the counter tariffs against the U.S. are necessary to protect Canadian workers. And that's the news to the moment.
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7: The news is brought to you by the National Insurance Scheme.

I don't think that's a good position with no one left in the world to hold you tight. Must be someone you can reach out to, eh? Oh, you're speaking from the perspective of having someone as your own. If it's that difficult to get someone exclusively, then perhaps you may want to consider not being exclusive. I'm not telling you to do that. I'm just saying perhaps.

you know, you use words, but you never really took time to check the actual meaning because you've been using them for many years, right? But when I say perhaps, I mean like possibly or by chance, you know. Well, showing that something might be true or something might happen, could happen, but definitely not that it should happen, and it's not certain that it will happen, if you get what I'm saying, eh? The only thing exclusive is Eggball. And exclusive styles. Well, we got a young man in studio, you know, and it's Wednesday. We throw the music back, we push ourselves and the country forward. I love the question, you know? Young people especially.

0: Pixels. Before we do, let's welcome Emmanuel to the studio. Morning, what going on, bro?
1: Morning, Malcolm. Morning, everyone. How are you doing?
0: Hi there, Easy.
1: Yeah, I'm alright.
0: How your team doing?
1: Licks.
0: Licks, man. Licks like peas, man. A beat with bad, man. Yeah, stop here. We can't say nothing. We get beat fair and square. But okay, it's a good game to lose, if you ask me.
1: Yeah, it's a good game to, because I was telling someone, I wouldn't want to meet to the final without losing any game.
0: Mm-hmm.
1: And with losing this game, we get to come back stronger.
0: This yeah.
1: It's positive I get to take from this.
0: Definitely. 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Let's see what's happening on the roadways. But before we do, you know, we usually give you a story or two. We found two today. Gold miner goes missing on journey to Itabali. Let's see this one, Issa. This one is taken from the newsroom. It says the family of 33-year-old Alistair Pierre of Yarrow Cabras, who's Dyke Linden Highway, is appealing for information on his whereabouts after he went missing while traveling to Itabali in Region 7 to resume work in the interior. Pierre works as a gold miner and left home August 28 to return to work. He has been working in the Itabali area for about a year. His family said he never reached his destination, has not been heard from since. Oh no, that's sad. His mother, Diane Moses, spoke with the newsroom and explained that Pierre was expected to contact his family after arriving in the interior, but no such call was received. Moses said concern grew on September 1, that was Tuesday last, when a relative who last week Tuesday was already in Itabali contacted the family to find out whether Pierre had left home to return to work. The family then began making checks in the Itabali and Bartica areas, but were unable to find Pierre. Okay, so if anyone knows anything about it, you can contact his mother, Diane Moses, on 725-2132, 725-2132, or his auntie, Melanie, on 610-6332, 610-6332, 685-4062, 685-4062. The family is appealing to anyone who may have seen Pierre or has information about his whereabouts to come forward. Let's hope that he's okay and he just get locked down. Some girl got he. And yeah, man going in the bush, them thing used to happen. Man left the family, gone in the bush and never come back. Up to a day like today.
1: Mm-hmm.
0: Yeah. You don't know of those stories?
1: Yeah, I know about those stories, Malcolm.
0: Yeah, I know. I had relatives that go in the bush, friends that go in the bush, and they became a totally different person. Started an entire family in the bush.
1: I don't know if you know this about me, but I spent 2 years in the bush. Straight.
0: Which part?
1: Northwest, Arangay, Aranka side. Northwest side, Arangay, Aranka side. Like when I was like 17 and I just finished school, mm-hmm, I spent like 2 years with my uncle. I go in like a green mile, would see.
0: Walking in the bush?
1: Yeah.
0: Gold bush?
1: Yeah, I was in the pit. Like we caught 5-pit beer judge,
0: mm-hmm,
1: 4-inch shiny.
0: It's out your belly already?
1: Yeah, I was like 17.
0: I wouldn't believe it. You understand?
1: Yeah, so you would think it's something out of those movies, you know, like when somebody goes missing and somebody just randomly finds them and takes them in and takes, mm-hmm, care of them. Let's hope it's something like that.
0: Mm-hmm. You understand? Like somebody keeping you warm. Them. The car you landing. You went landing. With name, what's your name, Peter?
1: A wrong guy.
0: No. And the take you to the landing.
1: Kaimu?
0: Yeah, the Kaimu. we have another sad story here. Albion stabbing leaves fisherman dead. I didn't get to read this one yesterday. A 34-year-old fisherman was killed in a stabbing incident at Albion Front Quarantine Sunday night, prompting a police murder investigation. The dead man has been identified as Franklin Sawyers also known as Frank or Frankie of Glasgow Housing Scheme, police said Sawyers was found in the living room of a house at Albion Front, suffering from stab wounds to his ribs and neck. He was taken to the Portmoran Public Hospital but was pronounced dead on arrival. Investigators have since arrested 28-year-old Vinesh Singh, a fisherman of Albion Front, who was reportedly detained at the scene. Singh remains in police custody. Well, this was up to when they wrote this story. As detectives continue their investigations into the circumstances surrounding the fatal stabbing. So you still got Kaimu steady?
1: No, not.
0: You went there though?
1: Yeah, I went there because my uncle, he owns the Kaimu.
0: Mm-hmm.
1: So the first 6 months, I was like, you know, just monitoring, you know, helping around. He also has a farm. So big, you know, I was on the Kaimu working for the first 6 months until I was like, hey, I need to go in the interior. This is not what I came here to do. Mm-hmm. It's like, you know, I don't think you're ready for
0: but the Kaimu's where the action is.
1: Yeah, that's where everything happens.
0: Say no more. You know, implicate yourself and complicate things. You understand? You play the fifth. A young red man on the Kaimu in there, nothing. Let's take a look at the actual cameras and see what they're showing us. The entrance to the Demerara Harbour Bridge has, let me see if I can get it, open it up in two different places. Yeah, so y'all didn't get them this morning.
1: They took a nice shot of the bridge last night in the game.
0: Oh yeah. Oh yeah. They just fly in the hell out to the bridge and they're promoting lovely for us.
1: Yeah.
0: You understand?
1: Look like real Brooklyn, New York.
0: Now I'm better than them, man. You walk the Brooklyn Bridge already. Brooklyn Bridge ain't got none to the bridge. You understand? It looks like modern Guyana. You understand? And especially when they got the shot when it changed from the Falcons color
1: to the
0: Warriors color.
1: Yes. Yeah.
0: They light up in the original Falcons color if you realize, right? Falcons put a little bit more blue into the uniform. It used to have the yellow and the pinkish thing like prominent in it.
1: I think those
0: were the logo.
1: They were known as Hawksville, I think.
0: Yeah, but the same
1: Antigua?
0: Mm-hmm, same Antigua team, the same colors. They change Guyana, change uniform. Remember a year we played with more black in our uniform?
1: Right, right.
0: They changed the quick behind. Too hot out of them day game. Anyhow, what can we see? I'm getting porches from some of them, but let's not. Oh yeah, the entrance to the Harbour Bridge is rolling right now. The third lane is in effect and I can see the normal carriageway. Not that packed, at least this part. Here. Don't let me give my mouth liberty because I really can't see down the road. Mandela casts a blurry, shadowy figure of vehicles going around the roundabout. Not much that I can tell you there. The Jaguar is back in the interior, so we're not getting anything from that camera. Grove, look at the action that's happening out there. It's got to be very, very... A police comes out from the side street. That's nice to monitor them there and drive straight out and stop. Yes, Mr. Officer or Miss, you just drive the man just ride straight out with the bike there. That's right into the traffic, just torn just like that, bro. Oh, you gonna do that? That is not right. You're not supposed to be moving like that. I can't see a number. And even if I did, I wouldn't mention it. UG Road, police officer out there directing traffic right now. The third lane is in effect. The female officer is outside this morning, sharp as ever.
1: Yes.
0: Look out for her at the UG Road, the intersection with the Rupert Craig Highway. That's where the traffic from the third lane is being directed back onto the southern carriageway into that two lane over there. So watch out for the female officer looking sharp and nice. When that female officer say is, you know.
1: Yes.
0: Across the road, reading up there, we see Brongy on the road early morning. You know me, come out for some sun. Yeah. You know, we got Brongy and Blackie and them over there. The straight out crew. Yeah, right out there. Brongy has disappeared and someone is pushing an electric bike over the pedestrian crossing and the vehicles just won't stop. I can see a woman, she awaits to cross and another man there. Oh, bro, I need to exercise. This always look when you get belly and stand up like that. A man in a yellow jersey, a red cap, and a blue pants, a haversack, and he hands a kimbo. Why no you got bellies? There's always look. Eh?
1: I
0: could tell a friend, you know, you don't got to be afraid. We don't carry feelings to the truth.
1: No, even my aunt, she came to country. She's like, hey, man, you're getting a little belly there, you know. You're getting a little belly there. But I was telling her, like, I recently had, like, a faint, you know, because I wasn't hardly eating. Now I'm eating. Now I got a little belly. Everybody tell you, you got a little belly.
0: Yeah, like if you get fine, they say you're sick.
1: Yeah.
0: You know what I mean? And if you get too fat, they say you don't get sick. You gotta get fine a balance, I believe. That is what they actually. Yeah, Houston. Slim officer is out there. This is another one, not the one from yesterday. spick and span, looking sharp as ever. And third lane is in effect there, so be careful. Look out for the police officer. Yeah, there, this is an officer that's not usually there. This one got a little bit more size. But I don't walk till out there, don't go out. So the motorbike fly past you there, don't go out there, partner. Telling you, stay in the middle there. Chapters that is play with you there. And we haven't been able to see across the river the western end of the Jack D.O. Bridge. We're going to do some business, and then it's going to be time for sports.
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0: 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We're gonna get into the sports.

0: And the instrumental is one called Friends by Mr. Bunny Alves. And I usually use Mr. Alves's instrumentals. We did Belvedere, Cat Whiskers, Come September, Dragonhead. We're hitting Friends. We got It's Amazing, Jazzy Jack, Lester's Bird Nest, Pegasus, Wee Place. Those others we're gonna hit you with. But let's get into the sports. We got Leon online. Morning, Leon. What going on, brother?
1: Morning, Leon.
2: I'm not tomorrow, Devin.
0: It's not Devin, it's Emmanuel.
2: Emmanuel, sorry.
0: We haven't had Devin with us for quite a bit. You know me, no wonder why I'm too good.
3: Yeah, yeah, I think definitely afternoon shift. I see you last, I'm gonna relieve you.
0: Oh, okay, good. Because we ain't seen you at all. We got wondering what really going on.
3: Yeah.
0: You know me, just hope that he's... Sing Veron Hassan leads Speedfest classes. Mars delivers Endgame Masterclass to stay perfect. That is chess. We're talking about... Athlete Commission Chair Edgel says the Gold Sports Scholarship that was launched recently is a game changer. I think they're... still have applications open for persons right now. So in the Elite League Season 8, Slingers and GDF top standings after the opening rounds, which is a good thing, I can tell you. We got to get some of them games very, very nice, you know what I mean? What else do we have? Let me see. Defending champions, Slingers and the Guyana Defense Force football clubs are tied for the lead at the top of the standings after the first round of matches in the Guyana Football Federation Elite League Season 8, GDF and Slingers have 2 wins apiece after their opening games, with both teams boasting 6 points. GDF have a 1-goal advantage in goal difference over Slingers. So, GDF is at the top of the table. Eh?
3: Yeah.
2: More than likely.
0: Goal difference is used to determine the winners if you are tied on points.
3: Points, yeah.
0: So, they have a better goal difference. So, what are they telling me, defending Elite League champion Slingers? No, it got to be the Guyana Defense Force Football Club is on top of the standings by goal difference over Slingers, who has the same amount of points but one less goal. Are you writing this article properly? Did you see what going on there, Emmanuel?
3: Yeah.
0: They're telling you something totally different than what it is.
3: Who's the source?
0: Doesn't matter. We ain't dealing with the messenger. We're dealing with the message. You understand? We can't bash the messenger. We got to take heed to the message. So, the CPL Hall of Fame Award has been named after Sir Gary.
2: That is great.
0: Sir Garfield Sobers. The trophy presented each year to the player inducted into the Republic Bank Caribbean Premier League Hall of Fame will be named the Sir Gary Sobers Award, CPL has announced, in honor of the man widely regarded as the greatest all-rounder West Indies cricket has produced. The name follows the launch of the CPL Hall of Fame, which recognizes 2 inductees annually, one player and one off-field contributor. Well, you know, Dwayne Bravo and Ian Bishop, I don't agree with this. Garfield Sobers never play T20. What we getting at? We ain't got nobody we could name it after that played a T20 match. That is a great legend. Warm to Brian Lara. Mm-hmm. We got to go till back to Sir Garfield Sobers for something for CPL.
3: It's probably a tribute for his death.
0: I can't understand what I'm trying to tell you. He never played T20 cricket. Whoa, how he
2: did. I'm looking at overall the game of cricket.
0: He never contributed to CPL.
3: True.
0: So how is the CPL Hall of Fame Award trophy bearing his name?
3: Because they want his legacy to remain. They want when you remember him, Sir Garfield Sobers.
0: Mm-hmm. So they ain't got nothing else with the name on it. They got series all with the name on it.
3: You see? Do you understand?
0: Of course, in Barbados, they got everything, statue, monument, you name it.
3: Well, this is the icing on the cake. It's not enough. He needs to be remembered, you know? We talk about...
0: What about the captain who win the first 2 World Cup? Why couldn't be Clive Light named there? Which is closer to T20. It's closer to T20. It's one day international.
3: Yeah. They were going to save you for ODI or TS.
0: With CPL? Then got away though. I don't agree with this. And that's taking nothing away from Sir Garfield Sobers. We don't have to look way back till at the back there for Cedar. You understand? We don't have to. There is actually a legend in CPL. His name is Dwayne Bravo.
3: Yeah.
0: An absolute legend. Of the CPL.
3: Yeah.
0: Nobody in
3: I heard one of the commentators, I think it was Badri last night, was on commentary.
0: Mm-hmm.
3: He was saying he never saw Sir Garfield Sobers play. You saw some YouTube clips of him and was not, but he more prefer a Brian Lara or
0: No, they asked you who's the 2 best batsmen. And he said he didn't see Garfield, but he'd have him there. You only see our clips. He said Viv and Lara.
3: Yes, Viv and Lara.
0: Mm-hmm. So but we couldn't name it after Viv?
3: Yeah.
0: Why we gotta go tell back to Sir Garfield Sobers?
3: Because, like I said, Malcolm is gone because his legacy, you know, he died recently and they want to like make sure his legacy remains intact. When we talk about Sir Garfield. Oh, who is Garfield? You know,
0: so he can't take none of the praise. He dead. Viv alive. Viv could get the praise for being right well, now in this moment.
3: Viv will probably get a statue, you know, God forbid when he dies or when he's
0: no,
3: starting,
0: we I don't, I ain't got a problem with Viv gonna get a statue. Why we have to go
3: get a statue?
0: Why we got to go till back to Garfield so but support Hall of Fame on a CPL award? Pardon?
2: Die, die.
0: Yeah, so people gotta wait till the day. This is what I talk about. We like them thing there, so wait till you're dead and you can acknowledge and feel good that people acknowledge you. He's been acknowledged. He was a living hero of Barbados. You don't got heroes that are alive really in your country because there is still the possibility of them messing up as a human, right?
3: Yeah.
0: He was
3: yeah.
0: a living hero for Barbados. A living hero. Yeah. One more recognition he gotta get.
3: A real example, too, because even Indian cricketers all around the world looked up to Sir Garfield Sobers. You know, he was a hero. He was an inspiration. Yo, he was a role model.
0: Ask CPL players how much of them look up to Garfield Sobers.
3: I get your point. Is the CPL award should be named after
0: a legend, a T20 or a CPL legend or something like that.
3: Yeah.
0: Not an old-time test cricketer.
2: True, that's true.
0: That's what I'm trying to tell you. We always fall back on these nonsenses. So why didn't name him or name something fee so he could enjoy it when he alive? Give people that are alive the opportunity right now. We got name we Hall of Fame award for man would never play T20.
3: Yeah.
0: Oh, come on, man. What's wrong with we? You know? I mean, I hear they say, oh, Goblin, you don't like Garvey's Obers. No, I'm not saying that. I'm saying we don't have to go archaic to find a person to put on a Hall of Fame trophy. We don't have to. We got other heroes right there. I'm talking about, think we got Courtney Ambrose right there. A man that we don't get no respect to, got the most wickets, Courtney Walsh. Yeah.
2: Courtney Walsh, right.
0: We got players that we could name this thing after, brother, but I don't want to get living people. That's the foolishness. Garfield Sobers on a CPL Hall of Fame. Why Garfield Sobers never played T20?
3: Because he's recognized on a world scale.
0: I don't
3: care.
0: Not for CPL. Not for ODIs, really. Test cricket mostly. They did play with the eyes, but
3: he's hailed as the greatest West Indies all rounder.
0: And?
3: Or probably the greatest all rounder.
0: And? There are enough things for to highlight.
2: I'm saying, right? I mean it's CPL.
3: Yeah, CPL, yeah.
0: That's what I'm talking about. CPL. Why are we going there? Yeah. And like I said, another off field, it should have been the man with Lyme McCall being putting all the money to get CPL going and nobody else then on board is Lyme McCall money being spent. Then people should be inducted as our field contributors early. And we go for Bishop.
3: Yeah.
0: See what I talk about?
3: I would even take it as Bravo. Also, if you could
0: you see what I talk about?
3: Yeah.
0: Why we could name this award after a person that is alive? We got a dead man. Anyhow, let me.
2: Moving on.
0: We gotta move on, man. Left them, you know. Ain't no problem. It's the Sir Garfield Sobers Hall of Fame Award.
3: Rest in peace, Sir Garfield.
0: Yes.
2: Yeah, rest in peace.
0: Cool.
3: Yeah, because you know what the bitch said, Malcolm, I'm with you this morning, but you know, drink, eat some saltfish.
0: Flying fish and cuckoo. Nah, man.
3: Can't you talk to
0: the bitch? I never had that, but I guess it tastes good. Yeah. To be a national dish. You understand? It's supposed to. You know what I mean? Yeah. If it didn't taste good, something wrong with the taste buds, banner. You know what I mean? Increased contingent expected at Carifters. Guyana hosts next year. Guyana is expected to field a much larger contingent. Yeah, we get new tracks opening. We get more people who can qualify. And all of that. Rose Altong Youth and Sports Club and Punai Pharmacy renews cricket sponsorship for 7th consecutive year. You got to shout out the Rose Altong Youth and Sports Club. One of, if not the most active sports club that does so many things for young people. You understand?
3: Yeah.
0: Take a big shout out. Got a shout out. Yeah, man. No, they do a lot of things and they in existence for long and they produce West Indies players and all these things, brother.
3: Okay.
0: You understand? Yeah, they do exceedingly well. We deal with the women's CPL too, right?
2: Yeah.
0: Sometimes like we just forget there's a female competition happening. That's very bad of us. You understand? So tomorrow, 10 o'clock, the Empress will take on the Knight Riders. That's WCPL, Women's Caribbean Premier League. And you're gonna pick TKR and Oda, right?
2: No.
0: Yeah, I can pick the Empress them.
3: Yeah, I pick the Empress them.
0: Just for the name, brother.
3: Yeah.
0: Jamaica man. Just for the name. Proper name. You can't lie about the in the Dulip Trophy, this is India, I believe. East Zone. Guess how much they make? 708 against the South Zone. Cricket.
3: Mans.
2: How much over?
0: Yeah.
3: I think Ishan start.
0: Hold on, I gotta get the old score card. I wanna see this here, so you understand? Who really scored these runs? East Zone Force innings. Let's go. Alright, good. 708 from 163 overs. They get 72 from East Warren, but 270 from Ishan Kishan.
3: Yeah, size double century.
0: Yeah, 7634, 334 balls. 101 they got from Kushagra.
3: I think he was ranked.
0: Kushagra. Yeah.
3: I think Kishan was ranked the number one ICC T20 batsman recently.
0: Yeah.
3: I don't know if he still has that ranking.
0: Wonderful in India. Put it in Australia.
3: Oh. He's really cemented in
0: England.
3: He's really cemented himself.
0: Even
3: in
0: New
3: Indian,
0: Zealand,
3: in that Indian squad.
0: Yeah, upon them blow wicket way young, no movement, no nothing.
3: And the thing about Kishan, he's short too. He's not like he's tall, he's strapping. He's just a short guy, Malcolm, who hammers the ball.
0: Mm-hmm. Especially in India,
3: with the left-handers they produce out of India.
0: I don't care.
3: Amazing.
0: Especially the baddest out of India. Well, in actual reality, the baddest out of India is Sunil Gavaskar, you know. Because the people that he make runs against was the four-prong press attack. When everybody else was failing, he stand up, double century in them thing. He used to be them bad. Sunil Gavaskar. You understand?
3: Yeah.
0: I don't think them modern day, Kohli and them could have stand up to Roberts, Holding, and all them. Same time. Pun pitches. We're giving you a thing. It's Brock Jan, them thing. Yeah, so bowling, somebody went for 180 runs. One them named Vijay. Gopal went for 165 runs. Would you believe it? The other team got 336, they make. This is a good score, but 708 make it look bad. And then they get 2 on something for 5 right now. You know, Kishan make 80 in the second innings.
3: Yeah.
0: I'm telling you, this licks by. Anyhow, let's get into the meat of the matter, the nonsense that the Amazon Warriors do last night. 7 hours 39, Antigua and Barbuda Falcons defeated the Guyana Amazon Warriors by 65 runs. Batting first, the Antigua and Barbuda Falcons amassed a great score, 182 for 5. They got 36 from Nawaz. They got 30 not out from Shadab from 9 deliveries. He really brought them home at the end. Fabian Allen only got 11 from 7. Bowling for the Warriors, 1 wicket apiece for Shepherd, Pierre, Nabi, Tahir, and Joseph. Romario Shepherd went for 51 runs from 3 overs. And in
3: 17 runs and over.
0: In response, this is the average. One went for 20 or something. And then
3: advanced that.
0: Yeah, 2 overs went for 40. He had 11 runs from the first over.
3: Okay.
0: 2 for 40 is an average of 20 for one. But they ain't got 21, 20 or something. And one went 19 or something like that. Anyhow, the Amazon Warriors got a top score of 25 from Dindial at the top of the order. And they were skittled out in 14.2 overs, amassing a meager 117 runs. Top bowler, 4 for 41. Alzari Joseph, expensive but impactful. 2 wickets apiece for Joshua James, Shadab Khan, and Sufyan Mokim. Yeah, 2 for 18 he got from 3 overs. What are your thoughts about how this thing come through, Leon?
2: I didn't really watch the game, though, but it was expected.
0: Me not understand what you said.
2: I didn't watch the game.
0: I expect Guyana to lose?
2: I forget. Yeah, as you said earlier, they are bound to lose
0: one. Well, true. But this, I think we could have lose a day from.
2: But that's a bit tough.
0: Yeah, this blows. And the bad thing about this is...
2: Them could still come back and top the table.
0: Yeah. We are in line to top the table. But what the hardest part of it is that you get beat up with your full team. Your strongest team. It's not a makeup team get beat. Your strongest team get manhandled. That is not a good sign. You know what I mean? This is a wake-up defeat for the Warriors. This is going to move them out of the slump of thinking that they're invincible and no one could touch them this year. This goes to show you if you only laps, can't eat your dinner.
2: Yep.
0: But what do you think, Emmanuel?
3: I think they struggle to put together a partnership, you know, and just follow the run rate and Liverpool a cool and composed head. I think when the batsmen got to the crease, all they were thinking is to put the ball out of the stadium. And I don't know if this is the strongest 11, to be honest, because Gubras hasn't been starting for us. Yes, he's a top player, no doubt about that. But, you know, Glenn Phillips and the impact he had for us at the start of the season. And
0: well, the buy Gubras got work fee money. This it, basically. These overseas players got to get play most times.
3: Yeah.
0: Not because they're better than the local player, but many times because the money don't spend for them.
3: Yeah, because earlier when you seen the partnership with Glenn Phillips and Dean Dell, Glenn Phillips was like mentoring him.
0: Yes. Gorbas looking like he tell him, I beat this boy.
3: Yeah, Glenn Phillips was like having a laugh, you know, he was so composed, you know, he was like trying to take the pressure off of Dean Dell.
0: But we name look Gorbas go up there. I say Gorbas like, by beat this bowling by, you
3: yeah,
0: know.
3: Yeah, this similar to what Hetimaya was telling Samson last game. Hey, you got to lash this, but this is how you got to do it, you
0: don't
3: know.
0: Talk about Samson, bro.
3: This is what Hetimaya was telling Samson. I mean, only lash you by for 6 weeks. Yeah, this is what you
0: got
3: to do.
0: All them lash you got, you out like a sheep. Yeah. Give away you wicked. A man bowl a ball like though. And you can't just stretch out. If he stretch out, it's 6, you know. Man, play back and even play the ball and get bowl like what? Like if Ambrose bowling to a 2-year-old on a 10-foot pitch. You understand?
3: What I saw was him committing to the shot and then try to play defensive. Then try to go defensive. Like he stepped out like if he wanted to like commit to the shot, but then he played a defensive stroke and he was bowled. And I was like stunned. I was like,
0: You know to play draft, right?
3: Yes.
0: Would have got something in draft card. Huff you from Natwa.
3: Eating.
0: Good. Open. This is what happened to you.
3: Yeah.
0: Instead, he eat and put it for 6.
3: Yeah.
0: He want to play like he may belly full. And this is how your whole plate is get through away. This is what happened to you.
3: Similar with
0: Shepard. Plate out here.
3: I don't know if it must. I feel like I jinxed the game. I was Shepard coming. I was like, yeah, Shepard. At least we got Shepard. And a ball comes, it pitches short. And I was like, all right, a pull shot. And I'm like, what is he doing? He's like, I don't know if he got a top edge or what, but there's a simple pull shot.
0: First ball hit. He try a. I don't know who is it. Yeah, almost get caught. The man would get a hat trick. You understand? Almost get he. I don't think they think. I think they need to, like I said, that would have been the perfect game for them to actually introduce a few more players.
2: I said the same thing, though.
0: Looking at the table, we got 12 points, right? Ain't nobody else getting 12 points. That means we will qualify as one of the top 2 teams.
3: Yes.
0: And play exactly. And we'll play one qualifier that could take us straight to the finals, right? Why is it we still putting out the best team because who? Nabi leaving.
2: Just Nabi and Gorbas gone.
0: The gone. This is the last game he had to play, I think.
2: Yeah,
0: right?
2: Then we were supposed to play the game last night.
0: And now the gone. Yeah, so what happened there now? It left you opening and one of your strike bowlers just gone. Missing.
3: Yeah.
0: Now you gotta bring in people to see who you're gonna think. You could have started that process already. There was exactly. No need because
2: them a thing.
0: We could have said if we lose to these people, ain't no problem because they're the top of the thing, just like we ain't gonna change nothing significantly. Let's start using other players. I remember we talk about when the top order failed, last night is the example of it. When the top order failed, the middle order didn't get no batting practice. So that's why they go out there and they just think they could just lash and win everything. No one was playing or constructing an innings. Everybody just think they could just power the ball down the ground.
3: Yeah.
0: And this is why I believe caught up with us. And
2: they're not chance tonight.
3: Well, the batting has been completely exposed.
0: Oh, talk about it. You understand?
2: I hope they win tonight.
0: Nah, you see what I'm talking about?
3: Do you know St. Lucia actually has a perfect record against the Falcons?
0: Yeah, they beat them bad. No, Guyana gonna strike back tonight. If Guyana strike back tonight and beat the Kings could find themselves out of the competition because they have a very inferior run rate to the Knight Riders.
2: And who could find themselves
0: in? A very inferior run rate to the Knight Riders. You understand? Even an inferior run rate to the Patriots.
2: Well,
0: don't you mean y'all in? Y'all still got to play. We don't forget we y'all got something personal.
3: Yeah, and we know Barbados still got three more games in hand.
0: Which we should have practiced every team and then put we strong team out for play Trinidad. Because we don't with the 3 games in between. Strong team play Trinidad. Strong team for go and play Barbados home into the playoff for the strong team. But no, we want to play the strong team where we don't need to play the strong team.
2: Exactly.
0: I don't think
2: that was 100% record, man.
0: It seems so, but then realize everybody who chased the glory, majority of people just fall short.
3: Yeah,
2: Yep.
0: Yeah, it's not uneasy for them. They, if anybody know that, they should know though.
2: Exactly.
0: I don't know. Anyhow, tonight game against St. Lucia, I think they gonna do something for win. They should do something to lose, if you ask me.
3: Yeah.
2: No, they should do something to win.
0: Why?
2: Give me a slight more chance.
0: I don't care about what chance you get in. I say we should win.

0: 17-year-old in my squad and me giving you a chance? You gotta be crazy, bro. Go there.
1: Even
0: he don't have the opportunity to get the chance and they ain't give you.
2: Even St. Lucia, their squad, they don't know what their strongest 11 is because they've been rotating players and then injuries. See, they brought in Savory. He might start coming. John Campbell, who had to come in for the injured Jewel Andrews.
1: Most of them team play with a lot of injured players.
0: Mm-hmm, that's true. Anyhow,
1: most of them teams.
0: There's all the time we got here, brother. Take it easy. You know, yeah. It's good to hear from you. Good that you're back home safe and everything. You know what I mean? So, Sally's Boutique is the new home of Clark. 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
7: With the news on this time, I'm Kristen Josiah. Good morning. The first turbine on Guyana's gas-to-energy project at Wales, Region 3, is expected to undergo initial firing and testing in December. The turbine is projected to add approximately 57 megawatts of power to the national grid as government works to meet rising electricity demand. Meanwhile, about 1,300 workers are engaged at the site, with transmission upgrades also underway to improve the movement of electricity. Guyana on Tuesday assumed the pro tempore presidency of the Special Commission on Health in the Amazon, CESAM, succeeding Ecuador. The presidency will focus on strengthening regional cooperation through the Amazon Cooperation Treaty Organization, ACTO, to address shared health challenges across the Amazon. Local Government Minister Priya Manichan on Tuesday met with Region 5 REO Mary Samaru to discuss regional budget priorities and development needs ahead of the new year. Manichan urged the REO to think boldly about investments that can transform communities as she begins a series of budget engagements with REOs across all 10 regions. Now in the region, U.S. Secretary of State Marco Rubio says Washington hopes to conclude trade deals with Colombia, Peru, and Ecuador in the near future. Rubio began a tour of the three countries on Tuesday, focusing on trade, migration, drug trafficking, and regional security. And internationally, Canadian Prime Minister Mark Carney has said that Canada's pivot away from the U.S. as its latest trading partner will come at a cost as a wave of Canadian retaliatory tariffs on American goods come into force. In a video address, Carney added that the counter tariffs against the U.S. are necessary to protect Canadian workers. And that's the news to the moment.
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10: When last have you read a story or a book? 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

0: all the time we have with you today on Malcolm Live. I'll be back with you tomorrow, God willing, for another program. Until then, take good care of your loved ones and yourselves. Remember to look out for those who may not be looking out for you and spread the love around. Today is a perfect day to look after your birth certificate. Yes, you need the birth certificate if you're going to get the EID, the electronic ID. 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And I wish you all the best until tomorrow. So long. Bye-bye.
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7: My name is Ishwari Prasad. I'm 12 years old, and today I'll be reading the book Cinderella, written by Judy O. Productions and illustrated by Sun-Dried Penguin. Once upon a time, in a faraway land, there lived a rich widowed gentleman and his beautiful daughter, Cinderella. Cinderella's father was kind and loving. He married again so that his daughter had a mother to care for her. Cinderella's stepmother had two mean daughters named Anastasia and Drusilla. When Cinderella's father died, her stepmother stopped pretending to like her. She was jealous of Cinderella's charm and beauty, so she forced the young girl to become a servant in her own home. Cinderella was given a tiny room in the attic. There, her only friends, the mice and the birds, listened as she sang about her dreams of a life filled with happiness and love. Not far away, in the royal palace, the king and the grand duke discussed the prince. "It's about time he's married," said the king. Suddenly, he had a royal idea. "We'll have a ball and invite every young maiden in the kingdom. The prince will surely fall in love with one of them." The invitations were sent out that very day. Thank you all for listening.
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0: When last have you read a story or a book?
1: A book is a gift that you can open again and again. 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

0: What's up, everybody? Welcome down to Real Talk for today, Wednesday, September 9, 2026. Welcome to all of our friends over on 100.1 Vibes FM. I'm very excited because it's my brother's birthday today. I'm Tarlynn Harris. I've got Rihanna Monroe with me. You have such a cool name. Hey, girl, what's up?
1: Hi, how are you doing?
0: Fantastic. I usually get very excited when it's anybody's birthday, mine or anybody else.
1: Likewise.
0: Yeah.
1: I love birthdays.
0: Yeah. So I'm in a good space today. How are you?
1: A little under the weather, but I'm doing good. Okay. I'm going to survive this one.
0: Yeah. Hopefully after the show, you'll be in a much better place.
1: Of course.
0: But I hope you feel a lot better soon. And to those of you who might also be under the weather, well, I hope that it gets better for you today. If you're celebrating a birthday, an anniversary, or another special occasion, well, we are celebrating with you. Mm-hmm. All right. Are you ready to jump into our... Are you ready?
1: Of course.
0: I don't know if I'm ready. I don't know. Because I dropped this topic a little bit earlier today. Mm-hmm. And the type of response that I got, I was like, I couldn't even get the topic out fully. And everybody jumped on it. I'm like, listen, hold on. What's happening? Mm-hmm. All right. Here it is. Are basic manners absent from today's youth? All right. We are live on Facebook at NCN Guyana. You can come through. You can give us a call, 227-1899. We are also available on WhatsApp. That number is 624-4805. Are basic manners absent from today's youth? We'd love to hear your take on this. Rihanna, you take first jump.
1: All right. So you already know me. I'm biased as ever. I'm a little biased today.
0: You're biased? Why?
1: Because I agree that they don't, this generation of people.
0: Mm-mm. Oh.
1: I think they kind of, they don't teach it, the importance of it. And the kids of today, I don't think they understand the importance of a simple good morning, good afternoon, good night.
0: So stick a pin, you said they don't teach it. Who is they?
1: Well, parents and teachers, because I mean, your parents are the first educators in your life.
0: Yeah.
1: They're supposed to instill that from home.
0: Yeah.
1: And then the teachers are to follow up on that.
0: Yeah.
1: But you know, kids, at least to me, if your parents are not teaching it at home, you're not going to practice it on the road.
0: Yeah.
1: And the older people and people of my generation will see that, because now it's like we have to initiate the good morning. When a child comes, they're automatically supposed to say good morning as they see an adult. Or, you know, I mean, that's how I grew up. Yeah. If I see an adult, it's good morning, good afternoon, whatever time of day it is.
0: Yeah.
1: But kids these days, up to this morning, a little child passed me by and said good morning. I said good morning. Uh-huh. A child in secondary school passed me by and I heard a good morning from she foot bottom. I didn't hear it. Right?
0: I love the way you framed that.
1: Like, okay.
0: Yeah.
1: I just barely saw her lips go a little. I'm like, what's the? I don't want that good morning.
0: Yeah.
1: You know? So I just said, and now the topic come in just at the right time.
0: Yeah.
1: So I agree that kids don't use it today.
0: Mm-mm. Oh my goodness. All right. We're right in the middle of the week. It's hump day. So for those of you who think of Wednesday as hump day, well, hope you're getting over that hump. And of course, you too can come through and share your take on today's topic. A number of persons, like I said, I dropped this topic before just to get a sense of how people are thinking about it. Mm-hmm. And a number of people came through and said, you know, this is something that should be taught at home.
1: Yes.
0: Manners. Well, charity begins at home. That's how the saying goes. Mm-hmm. And sometimes, you know, and that's what people think. These are things that should be taught at home. But then I was talking with one person in particular and he said, you know, today, homes are in so many directions. So maybe if it's maybe it's not being taught, and maybe children, students, whoever, young people, they are just modeling what they're seeing.
1: Yeah.
0: So if it's not being taught at home, what next?
1: Honestly, it could be one of two reasons. Either parents are getting very slack with their children. Mm. Because, you know, the old ones are already they're old. You get the young ones. You're just spoiling them, babying them. Or the second one is babies having babies. So oh my God. If the Listen, young, if the young,
0: we're not kid, ready.
1: I'm telling you, girl.
0: We're not ready. All right, let's take this caller. Hello. Good morning.
2: Good morning.
0: Hey, good morning.
2: Mr. George here.
0: Mr. George, how are
1: good
0: you today?
1: Morning.
2: I am happy, so happy.
0: Oh.
2: And I'm proud to say, thank God for today.
0: Oh, I love that. All right. Thank you. Thank you for that.
2: Today is my first day.
0: Uh-huh.
2: And the Lord has given me what he promised.
0: Did you say that today is your birthday?
2: It's my first day. Yes, that's right.
0: Oh, happy birthday.
1: Happy birthday to you.
2: Yes, 3 scores and 10.
0: Oh, my gosh. Congratulations, Mr. George.
2: I am thankful that my 5 senses are still functioning.
0: Mm-hmm, that's a blessing.
1: That is it.
0: Yeah.
2: And this can give me almost 4 years to eat.
0: Oh, Mr. George, it's so good to hear that.
2: I want to also say thanks to all those who have their birthday today. Did you mention that, right?
0: Yes, my brother. My brother is celebrating as well.
2: Yes, we are good people. We are good people.
0: Good people. Good people. Mr. George, are you with us?
2: I have to cover. I'm in.
0: All right, not to worry. Thank you so much. That was Mr. George celebrating 3 score and 10. Congratulations to you. And if you are celebrating your birthday as well, we'd love hearing from you. And of course, your take on our topic as well. Mr. George, we hope to hear from you a little later in the program. Our basic manners absent from today's youth. That's what we're talking about today, Rihanna. I don't know. Let's take this caller. Good morning. Good morning.
3: Good morning, Sarah.
0: Hey, Jameer. Good morning.
1: Good morning.
3: And good morning to Rihanna.
0: Yes.
1: Good morning. Thank you for the morning.
3: And Mr. George.
0: Yes.
3: 1 more year from them.
0: You see that? Absolutely. Yes. All right, Jameer, how are you feeling today?
3: Full 100.
0: Good. Love to hear that. All right. Are basic manners absent from today's youth?
3: Yes.
0: You think so?
3: Yes.
0: Why do you say that?
3: I find that they're replacing it with something. Thing like, warm dog, warm blood, warm soldier. It's like there's a friendly word for them, you know?
0: Okay.
3: So I find like they replace it with them. But yes, they do absent, and I think parents would step up.
0: Okay.
3: Yeah, because parents are in different mood every day. So, like, they just forget the manners.
0: Yeah.
3: And the children go pick it up. Because children learn what you do.
0: Absolutely.
3: And they just learn less what you say. The lesson, though. And they would learn more what you do.
0: Right.
3: So, they got to step up with the manners, man.
0: Meaning the parents?
3: Parents, yes. Once the parents step up, the children will follow.
0: Okay.
3: Yes. Let me work with her for now. Happy birthday to your brother, too.
0: Yes. Thanks, Jameer.
3: Mr. Harris.
0: Yes. Yeah.
3: Yes.
0: I'll definitely
3: pass
0: that
3: on. 1 more year from them.
0: Absolutely. Yeah. Thanks, Jameer. All right. Thanks for coming through.
3: Yeah.
0: All right, 11 hours, 9 already. We're rolling along nicely. What do you think about that? I found it interesting when he said there's a different kind of expression. But I'm not sure that that means lack of manners, that specific example. I think if you have a young person reaching out to others in that way, it might be their peers, their friends, and their friends might not be interpreting it as, you know, unmannerly or disrespectful. That's maybe just their culture. But maybe if they're talking to somebody who is older or in authority or something like that, they might not reach out in the same way. I don't know.
1: Of course not.
0: Right.
1: I think if a child speaks to an adult that way, it will be perceived as, you're getting comfortable, you're big for your age, you know.
0: Yeah.
1: That's how I see it, yeah?
0: Yeah.
1: Honestly,
0: he didn't say what context, but...
1: True.
0: Yeah.
1: I think kids these days, well, mostly the children in secondary form, secondary school, like form 3 to 5 or 6, they're very comfortable because, you know, they're older.
0: Comfortable with older folks?
1: Just speaking the way they do, like the slangs that they would use. Now, you can, well, I can't say you can't, but you going up to an adult that is, let's say, what, 40s, 50s, and say, one dog. I'm like, they would minus me not from this happening. Earth so quickly.
0: Not
1: right?
0: So like, not happening.
1: Exactly. But you can say that to your peers because they're your age, right? Mm-hmm. And they'll respond in turn.
0: Yeah.
1: But with an adult, it's not mannerly. It doesn't come off as mannerly.
0: Yeah. I think culture has a big role to play in that. And I think if you're using certain kinds of expressions, it makes sense in a certain context, and the same words might be disrespectful in another context.
1: Correct.
0: So, Jameer, thanks so much for that, because that one is definitely making us think.
1: Yeah.
0: But I don't think it would go very well, like you're saying, with older people.
1: In my case, I'm a person. If I come in a room and there's 2 to 3 persons and I say good morning and I don't hear a response, I'm going to stop at that door and I'm going to say it again. I'm going to say it again and I'm going to look at you dead in your face and say good morning.
0: Yeah.
1: You're going to respond to me. And now I go about my day. Yeah. I mean, at this point, it's like I have to bully you for a good morning. I don't like that.
0: You know what's interesting? Somebody shared a similar experience earlier and she was saying, you know, she was in a bus and somebody stepped into the bus and said good morning and nobody responded. And then she said it louder and slower the next time. And then everybody, I guess, kind of caught themselves.
1: Yeah.
0: So
1: it also depends on the environment you're at that would determine a response. Now, for example, the same bus experience, right? Some days I will respond with a good morning if someone comes in. There's days when I have my moods and, you know, I ain't gonna release because it's like, what, 10 of us? You're gonna miss one good morning, right? But I get that context because, you know, you're in a public transportation. It's manually, good morning. Good morning. You go about your business. You don't have to speak to the person in a conversational way. It's just returning a mannerly exchange.
0: Yeah.
1: Good morning. Good afternoon. And you go about your business.
0: I think we had this particular example come up on some one of our shows, and I think it was probably Kieran. He was saying, so what if you're in the bus, however, you know, whatever the distance is you're traveling, and people are coming in and out of the bus. So are you going to say good morning every time somebody comes in, right?
1: Like I said, they're not going to miss the one good morning if everybody else answers. You're going to miss my good morning.
0: Yeah.
1: But I will make it a habit to respond.
0: Yeah.
1: So.
0: Okay.
1: And I do it a lot to children, too. If I say good morning and you don't say good morning, I'm going to repeat that good morning.
0: Okay.
1: And I'll watch you dead in your face.
0: Yeah. I also think there's something to be said about entering a space. And this also came up in conversation. Someone was saying, if you are the person entering a space, the onus is on you to greet the other people who are already there. And I think sometimes this probably has to do with power dynamics, because if somebody feels they're older or more mature than you, even if they're the one entering the space, they might expect you to be the one to say good morning. And they actually gave a very funny example of a younger person being in the space, and then an older person comes in and they're like, so you're not going to say good morning?
1: Right.
0: And they said, well, you're the one entering the space, not because you're older than me, right? So I think sometimes the expectations are a little different. In my head, if I'm entering a space, I want to greet the people that are there. And if somebody enters my space and they don't say good morning, then it feels off for me, right? Because I'm already there. But I don't know if everybody goes by that rule. I don't know. Let's take this caller. Good morning.
2: Good morning, Mr. George again.
0: Yes, Mr. George. Thanks for coming through again.
2: Yes. There's a saying that in the early days, God said, let us make man. And it's also saying that man is naked man. I begin at home. Manners begin in my house. Parents must teach you manners. Kieran was here, my very manner because his grandmother teaching manners.
0: Yeah.
2: Now, clearing up the part with coming into the bus. It's just like if you're at home and you wake up first and you're outside sit down.
0: Mm.
2: The child comes out of the bedroom, say morning to you.
0: Uh-huh.
2: The same thing, if the child wake up first and you come out,
0: uh-huh.
2: I think it's right for you to tell the child morning.
0: Mm.
1: And adults won't do that, though.
0: Hmm.
2: If I'm in a bus,
0: mm-hmm.
2: I'm not going to tell you morning when you come in and reach me. You're supposed to tell me morning.
0: Yeah.
2: Look, remember I spoke this on the program.
0: Mm-hmm.
2: That two young ladies came in and said, morning, uncle, morning,
0: yes,
2: auntie.
0: Yes, I remember that example.
2: I paid for them.
0: Yeah.
2: Because doing it for a long time. And I grew up in a small village in Linden. The community was so small that when you're passing, I say, morning, miss. Morning, miss. Morning, mister. Morning, miss. And I pass back and say, morning again. And so, George, you don't say morning just now. Do you remember? All I know, I'm going to say morning when I see kids.
0: Yep.
2: I grew up that way.
0: Yeah.
2: So, manners and every young people choose. Let me tell you what happened 3 months ago.
0: Mm-hmm.
2: I had an occasion. I was the only male.
0: Okay.
2: It was six of us. Six of us.
0: Mm-hmm.
2: Five female, one.
0: Mm-hmm.
2: Five of us was there, one more male to come. And then that female came. I stood up for her to sit down, pull out the seat for her to sit down.
0: Mm-hmm.
2: And they were like, wow.
1: She was not dead.
2: I grew up that way.
0: Yeah.
2: So that's my contribution. And once again, happy birthday for everybody.
0: Happy birthday to everybody. Thanks, Mr. George. Thanks for coming through.
2: Yeah.
0: All right, 11 hours 17. Are basic manners absent from today's youth? That's our topic for today. Moon and Shine is in. She says good morning. And Joshua says good morning, guys, as well. Thank you so much for coming through. And you can feel free to share your thoughts on our topic as well. You can come through by giving us a call, 227-1899, and you can reach us on WhatsApp, 624-4805. Mr. George, we sure hope that you have a fantastic rest of the day. Are basic manners absent from today's youth?
1: My response
0: remains. Why are you smiling?
1: I smile as I think of my response because I know that it's going to be the same thing.
0: No, but I mean, as we go through the conversation, mm-hmm. I feel like sometimes you see instances of it. And then mm-hmm. Even Mr. George's example, the thing that came to mind for me when he first shared it, he was saying he was in a bus and these two young ladies came in. They said, good morning. And them being so polite and being so intentional about it, it, I guess, took him by surprise. Mm-hmm. And while he was sharing that example, of course, I applaud those two young ladies. And he, of course, celebrated that by paying for them
1: mm-hmm.
0: for where they were going. For me, what stood out is the fact that that seems to be something that's strange,
1: mm.
0: right? You don't really see that. If you have two young people, I remember one time I jumped into a bus. And it was two young ladies. First of all, they're cute, right? Cute mm-hmm. outfits and everything. Mm-hmm. When I heard them open their mouths, I'm like, oh no. Oops.
1: The
0: language, what they were talking about, the fact that they did not greet anybody. Let's take this caller. Good morning. Oh, feel free to call us again, 227-1899. Of course, you can reach out to us on WhatsApp as well, 624-4805. And we're live on Facebook at NCN Guyana. And see, that's the thing that we're talking about, you know?
1: Mm-hmm.
0: And so while I love the example that he shared, it also made me feel a little bit sad because the fact that they were polite
1: mm-hmm.
0: stood out to him, mm-hmm. which means it's not the norm.
1: Anymore. You know?
0: Right. Let's take this caller. Good morning. Good morning.
4: Morning, morning, family.
0: Hey, good morning.
4: What are you talking about today?
0: Are basic manners absent from today's youth? That's our topic.
4: No, not actually.
0: It's not?
4: No, not at all.
0: Well, that's hopeful. Why do you say that?
4: Yeah, being a taxi driver
0: mm-hmm.
4: and being in almost all over Georgetown, mm-hmm. almost all over the East Coast,
0: mm-hmm.
4: you find that when you're in the wind down and you drive past people, they would tell you morning.
0: Okay.
4: Little children.
0: Mm-hmm, mm-hmm.
4: And even the elders, when they pass in, they would say morning, good afternoon, or good day, or whatever time it is.
0: Mm-hmm.
4: it's just customary that people enter your car, the first thing they want to say is morning or hi or how you doing and be courteous. And I mean, it doesn't be the end of the conversation for many people. So for me, it's manners still there.
0: Okay.
4: And they even get instances whereby I find that youth, and this is only as recent up to yesterday, a youth, you see, you roughly maybe what, less than 10 years roughly.
0: Mm-hmm.
4: You pass in the morning, and like, he didn't hear I answer. So he stopped and he said morning. And then when I said respond morning, he run and go along again.
0: Oh.
4: there's hope, man.
0: There's hope.
4: People still isn't the basic manners in them children.
0: Yeah. All right. That's really encouraging to hear. Thanks for sharing that.
4: You're welcome. Y'all have a blessed day.
0: You as well. All right. Thanks, Devon. Thanks for coming through. Are basic manners absent from today's youth? And that gives us some hope. And that's, I think that's where the balance comes for me, because you do have examples of young people who are being taught well, right?
1: And they have manners in their blood.
0: Yeah. Yeah. It's still there. Let's take this caller. Good morning.
5: Good morning.
0: Hey, Mr. Grant. Good morning.
1: Good morning.
5: Good morning to you. Who is it? What's your name?
0: Rihanna.
5: Hi. God bless you. God bless you. Now, have a beat. Okay. I grew up in Niger. And in comparison to today, an era or era, find that other young people, children, so it's difficult task for that the habit to portray that onto them, you know? But at the same time, manners or charity, otherwise being involved, everything begins with regardless of the circumstance. Now, once you're trained, and like me, and by my life, I'm managing, I respect the smallest size I was born, right? And I'm younger than uncle, I thought, am I than I? Auntie, they're younger than me, just manage them with. And that is how I usually hold tight up all time. I grandchild. So train them, pass it on to them in the same way you see anybody. As soon as you get into money, you don't have to touch with your money morning, you know, morning you check out the security card. And then you enter the morning security, and then you're good. So at the end of the day, manage the bottom line. Manners and respect are the two.
0: Manners and respect.
5: Undeniable. So I am saying this out of respect. I have no regret growing up in my thoughtful thing. Manners, so, you know, respectful. Here I am today. I learned from my God. We have the best only on one trusting God and make on. And let me say to Mr. George, God for his body.
0: Yes.
5: Well, Mr. George, Mr. George, if you're here, I'm happy for this, but Mr. Grant one more than me. So one more to them. One on you, one more on them, right? So you're still in the background, get ahead. And I'm one more. I trust in God enough on
0: I'm
5: beyond.
0: Yes.
5: As, you know, it's better than sacrifice, you know, that will be the way. Live, that will be obedient. And it goes for everyone. Mr. Grant, everyone, he gets it better.
0: Thanks, God, Mr. Grant.
5: Make sure that God is as strong as this. Bye-bye. Thank you.
0: Thanks, Mr. Grant. Thank you for coming through.
5: All the time.
0: Yes. All right, 11 hours 26 already. Are basic manners absent from today's youth? I got some of what Mr. Grant was saying, but of course he's very thankful that he grew up with his grandmother. And, you know, very often when we hear that that statement or that scenario, we associate it with certain things, right? Very often our listeners think that Kieran grew up with his grandmother, and it's for particular reasons, you know? Mm-hmm. And so, you know, he's very thankful for his own experience. I also heard him say that it might be a bit of an uphill task these days. I don't know how true that is, mm-hmm. according to statistics. But maybe some more youth need to be growing up with their grandmothers.
1: I'm glad I grew up with mine. And even now, she makes sure she instills it in her students. So my grandmother teaches lessons for little kids, right?
0: Yeah.
1: Mostly primary going into secondary.
0: Mm-hmm.
1: And she's a very strict disciplinarian while still being fun.
0: Yeah.
1: And I can guarantee you that children that pass through her classes have manners.
0: Mm-hmm.
1: Even when I get off work. So I get off work at the time. Her classes start, let's say I reach home by 4:35.
0: Mm-hmm.
1: I'm walking through that gate and I say, good afternoon. The whole class in front of her, good afternoon, miss. Like, mm-hmm. Good afternoon, everybody. And going inside,
0: my goodness.
1: You know? But
0: yeah.
1: They're mannerly. I'm still unmannerly at the same time.
0: Oh, no.
1: You know?
0: Okay.
1: I guess they can balance it out sometimes with little children.
0: Yeah.
1: But they have manners, and I'm glad for that because I can't deal with unmannerly people, man. Whew. You know, like, it would not kill you for like 2 seconds to say good morning, good afternoon, good night.
0: Yeah.
1: It's two words. And then you don't have to proceed with conversation.
0: Right.
1: Especially if it's not somebody that you know.
0: Yeah.
1: But it's the basic manners that count. You know? And I think that young people need to understand that, even though I guess they might see it as, you know, it's not really necessary because you're big and you don't know people. But it's just the what's the word? I can't say manner is a game, but it's the thought that counts. You have to do that. And as you do it, your next generation will do it. And the manners and chivalry will continue.
0: Yeah.
1: You have to teach. It has to come from upstairs to come down. Mm. It's not the other way around.
0: Ooh, that's good. All right. Popskull is in. He says, good morning, everyone. And up. Thanks for coming through, Popskull. And, of course, you can share your thoughts as well. Let's take this caller. Good morning.
6: Hi, good morning, Sarah.
0: Hey, Jameer.
6: Yes. I still see and learn it and know it every time you go to a place of worship.
0: Hmm.
6: Right? You find everybody there'll be mannerly there.
0: Hmm.
6: If you go to Masjid,
0: okay.
6: Everybody greet everybody, assalamu alaikum.
0: Yeah.
6: You go to church, you hear everybody said good morning or good day.
0: Yeah.
6: You go to Mandir, you hear Ram Ram, Jai Sita Ram.
0: Mm-hmm.
6: They greet each other all the time.
0: Mm-hmm.
6: But when they go home, it's a different story. Yes. And not that we know. I'm painting everybody with one brush, right? Good. So, some parents just try to protect their daughters. As they're walking to school, they said, don't have no conversation on the road. And she going to leave with her brother and going to school. She never want no conversation. She never answer nobody.
0: Mm-hmm.
6: And the brother could pick up the same thing.
0: Hmm.
6: Right? Because this is what the mother tells the daughter. Don't have no conversation on the road. So she don't even want to stay morning.
0: Yeah.
6: Because people just want to pick them out.
0: Mm-hmm.
6: So from the answer, that conversation will start. So they're avoiding them.
0: Oh.
6: They ain't going to answer. And if they're going to school with two brothers now,
0: uh-huh.
6: and the brother going to pick up the sister and answering, me and answering morning neither.
0: Okay.
6: Thing like that, yeah.
0: Mm.
6: So they try to protect the children, but some doesn't go the right way.
0: Mm-hmm.
6: They should say, well, okay, don't form no conversation,
0: mm-hmm.
6: but say morning to everybody.
0: Mm-hmm. Mm-hmm.
6: Yeah.
0: All right. Interesting perspective. Yeah. Thanks, Jameer.
6: Yeah.
0: 11 hours 30. We're right at that halfway point. Buddy B is in. He says, blessings, everyone. And cheers to a blessed and productive day to us all. Appreciate you, Buddy B. And you can feel free to share your thoughts on our topic, as well as our basic manners absent from today's youth. We'll talk about that in just a bit. Let's take this caller. Good morning. Good morning.
7: Good morning, Sally.
0: Hi, good morning.
1: Good morning.
7: Good morning to Rihanna. Is
0: yes.
7: that her name?
0: Yes.
7: Good morning. Okay, good morning to you. I love how you guys doing. A great job.
0: Fantastic. Thank you.
7: I'm bringing up all of these topics, and we are learning.
0: Mm-hmm.
7: You know, where we fail to learn and educate our children, even ourselves.
0: Mm.
7: You guys doing it.
0: Oh.
7: So keep up the good work.
0: That means so much. Thank you.
7: And you know what I want to share on the topic? Concerning in manners, I think we need to instill it, educate our children more. Mm-hmm. Because even though our down-to-big people, they don't, you know, show their polite, their manners. Mm-hmm. So how can we learn? Children learn from adults. Yeah. It's an appearance. And when I go out with my kids, if I, anybody that calls, I say good morning, good afternoon, or good day. And my daughter will say, Mommy, why did you say morning? Did you know that person? They related to us. And I just say, no, babe. You're being polite, you're showing manners.
0: Mm.
7: Right? By saying morning, good afternoon, good day. You don't have to know a person to say good morning.
0: Yeah.
7: When I answer the phone, she heard me say good morning and these things. So you instill in, and you remind them to keep saying this, that they have to. So I think we need to practice it more and let our children know.
1: Yeah.
7: Because if we didn't do it, they would not.
0: Mm.
7: And who will teach them?
0: Yeah.
7: You know, when I go into the schools and stuff, I say good morning and good afternoon to children, and they wouldn't even answer. Down the road, you walk apart, you pass across a big person, you tell them good morning, and they will watch you like, what the hell? You know?
0: Like, so, why are you saying good morning?
7: Yeah, why do I have to say good morning to you? You're who? But if we still have to. We have to.
0: All right. Thank you for sharing that.
7: You're welcome.
0: Yes.
7: And you guys keep up the good work.
0: Thank you so much.
7: You're doing such a great job.
0: Yes.
7: All right. Thank you is not enough. You have a wonderful and blessed day.
0: You as well. Thank you. All right, it's 11 hours 33. Our basic manners absent from today's youth. Some interesting points coming out there from that last caller, as well as from Jameer. What are your thoughts?
1: I was holding my pin as long as I could.
0: Yeah.
1: So, with the last caller before this lovely young lady, I totally agree with the part where children these days...
0: For safety?
1: I don't... Okay, so I grew up in a way that my mom said, hey, you say morning to everybody you pass. You don't have to speak to them, especially like... Okay, so for a few years of my life, I grew up in Sofia, right? And it's the civilized part of Sofia. Let me just put that out there, right? So we were walking through and everything, and they would usually have guys at the end of both parts, and I used to live in the middle. So whichever way you go, you have to pass them. So they will conversate and whatever it is, but I would just say good morning, good afternoon. And my mom would always say, should something ever happen to you, at least you know you still the supermarket. So they're not obligated to, but they would look out for you, because, you know, they can see you as this young lady that, okay, she's not going to talk to me, but at least she have manners to say good morning or whatever. She would respond with politeness.
0: Right. Okay.
1: Right? So I understand the thought of safety, but it wouldn't kill you to say a good morning. I mean, conversating is an understanding point where you're saying, okay, don't go making conversations on the road with strangers. And some of them will take that good morning as a stepping stone to try and conversate with you.
0: Yeah.
1: But you gotta know to cark your ears and keep walking.
0: Say good morning and keep it moving.
1: Yes, exactly.
0: Yeah.
1: But should something, God forbid, should something happen, there's people nearby that can look out for you.
0: Mm-hmm.
1: I'm not saying it will happen, but, you know, at least there's some kind of countermeasure right there. Yeah. Just from saying good morning on a constant basis.
0: Hmm. All right. Interesting point on that note, because, of course, that's two sides of that coin.
1: Mm-hmm.
0: And for some people, they might not respond at all because... Mm-hmm. My mom told me don't talk to people, so I'm not saying anything.
1: But then again, how do you make friends? Don't you have to speak to a stranger?
0: Hmm.
1: Isn't somebody that you, someone you consider your best friend now, wasn't them a stranger?
0: They were a stranger at some point.
1: Right. So you had to form a conversation by a simple good morning.
0: Mm-hmm.
1: And then over the time, you build a bond.
0: Yeah.
1: They were a stranger a few years ago.
0: Hmm.
1: That's how friendships are made. That's how you meet your partner. That's how these things happen.
0: Mm-hmm.
1: But going back to the topic with youths,
0: mm-hmm.
1: they need the manners. I think they need a little training or something at home.
0: Hmm.
1: So, hey,
0: all right.
1: I mean, I know we were slack, but, you know, we got to brush up on this chivalry, as I think is the right word, you know?
0: All right. So, yeah. Let's take this caller. Good morning. Good morning.
8: Morning again. I really and truly just call up to say I love the statement where Rihanna just went.
0: Mm-hmm.
8: Somebody was once a stranger to you who's now your best friend.
0: Mm.
1: Yeah.
8: I love it. It's a real powerful statement.
1: Thank you.
8: You're welcome. Yeah, continue for entertainment. I sit down here to listen.
0: Appreciate you, Devon.
8: Likewise. Bye bye.
0: All right, 11 hours 37. Are basic manners absent from today's youth? Of course, Mohani is in on Facebook. She says, good morning, ladies. Appreciate you coming through. And you too can come through. We are live on Facebook at NCN Guyana. The numbers are 227-1899. And you can reach us on WhatsApp at 624-4805. I find it interesting, Rihanna, because the thing is, and of course, Devon is putting 10 toes down behind that.
1: Mm-hmm.
0: But I think that's part of why, that's part of what parents are thinking about. Well, who are you moving from the stranger column into friends or even something more? And I think especially when it comes to younger children, if you know your child is going out to school, they have to use public transportation and things like that. If you're making friends with somebody who's in your class or in your environment,
1: mm-hmm.
0: then I'm a little bit more comfortable with that as your parent, right?
1: Mm-hmm.
0: But then if you're making friends with random strangers, quote unquote, on mm-hmm. the street, this might be somebody that's much older than you,
1: mm-hmm.
0: Of the opposite gender or something like that, mm-hmm. then I'm not as comfortable with that. So I think in some cases, parents try to put those restrictions or rules in place.
1: Mm-hmm.
0: Not that you're not going to make friends, but I need to know who these friends are.
1: Yeah.
0: And the guy up the road who looks a little strange, I'm not sure I want you to be friends with him. You know what I mean?
1: They should just teach them of the dangers, not restrict them.
0: There we go.
1: I grew up now we're getting somewhere.
0: Yeah.
1: I grew up like that.
0: Yeah.
1: I would have preferred. Hold on, y'all are killing me with this sound of the weather thing.
0: What? Yeah. And it's okay. You can take a moment to breathe on that.
1: Yeah.
0: But I think sometimes those lines are kind of blurred. And sometimes parents just kind of want to protect their children and, you know, make them feel like, okay, when you go out there, just don't talk to anybody. Because, you know, I don't know who you're going to be talking to. So let's just not do that. And then for some people, like you're saying, maybe the better approach is to let you know.
1: Mm-hmm.
0: These are some of the dangers. These are some of the things that you should be careful about, looking out for.
1: And the main one, sorry to cut you. The main
0: no, it's okay. Go ahead.
1: Don't accept things from people you don't know.
0: Hmm.
1: That's one of the main ones.
0: Hmm.
1: I was listening to Maroon 9 when I was on VOD, right? And today's episode was very interesting because the person came with lies, right? And she followed the person and then she ended up getting kidnapped. Just like that.
0: Ooh.
1: Right? It had me on the edge of my seat, right? So when I come to this conversation, I was like, okay, that's one of the main things I grew up learning.
0: Yeah.
1: Don't accept things from strangers. Don't jump in a stranger's car. Even as big as I am now, mm-hmm. I would be waiting for bus and people just blowing the horn coming through. I'm like, I don't want no drop.
0: I don't know you.
1: Or when I used to work on the East Coast and I used to get off at night and the car coming up, oh, 200 here. I'm going to wait for a bus, thank you very much.
0: Yeah.
1: And even then, I don't like to go into a bus when I'm the only female and it's a set of men.
0: Yeah.
1: I
0: feel uncomfortable. Or an empty bus. Yeah.
1: I go straight to the back. You can't catch me at the back there. And then if I, and for me, I don't sit behind the driver because I rather see you from my diagonal side.
0: Yeah.
1: But if I sit behind
0: peripheral vision.
1: Yes, that's the word.
0: Yeah.
1: That's the word. But if I sit behind you and you try anything, well, we both can crash because I'm not taking that risk. That's how scary it is out there. So with that being said, teach your children what to look out for. Don't shelter them. When you shelter them and they get older, you're going to smother them. That's how I grew up feeling. Smothered. Yeah. Because you're teaching me and allowing me to say, okay, at least I'm going out there with road sense. That I must have manners. But also at the same time, don't do certain things that your parents told you not to do.
0: Yeah. Right? I feel like this could be a whole topic by itself. And of course, zeroing in on safety and that that line,
1: and
0: walking
1: in this,
0: that line.
1: This time of day.
0: Yeah.
1: I think that would be a good topic indeed.
0: All right. Making notes. Yeah. There we go. And of course, you two can come through and share your thoughts on this. We've still got some time left on the clock. You can share your thoughts by giving us a call, sending us a message or a voice note on WhatsApp. You could call us on WhatsApp as well. And we're live on Facebook at NCN Guyana. This person says, good morning. I'm from the old school. Our mom taught us to call everyone uncle or auntie. Say good morning or good afternoon, because if you pass them without saying anything, they will leave you there if you fall on the road. Thank you. Yep, very good point there. And
1: I
0: of course,
1: still address people by uncle or auntie. People do it to me now. I don't like it, but I can't fight it. Yeah?
0: You've graduated.
1: I'm not even as old as they call me, man.
0: Oh my goodness! Let's take this caller. Good morning. Good morning.
9: Good morning.
0: Hey, good morning.
9: Mr. George again.
0: Hi. Yes, Mr. George.
9: So true. Now, as neighbor, as two sons. One was very mannerly, the other one not.
0: Oh my.
9: And I was coming up on the bus a day, and the unmannerly one was being taken advantage by someone, and I did nothing. Then he would show him and he tell his grandmother, well, look, I was there. And she asked me, I said, you don't speak to me. You don't say morning, you don't say good afternoon. Why must I get involved in this? Right?
0: Yeah.
9: So if it's true, when you have the respect and the manners, strangers look out for you. The next part I'd like to add is that these same parents, some of them make their children not manly. Because I was passing there at Demico, and a young man tell a girl, good afternoon. And she didn't answer. The mother told her, wait, then she could afternoon for. You mind shit? You know. These are the things.
0: Oh, my goodness. Right? Yeah.
9: And one more thing before I left. Tell your co-worker, I enjoy my room night, bro. I was very happy yesterday. Oh, yes.
1: After I caught on the first episode I'm hooked.
9: What did you get off?
0: Oh.
9: Okay, bye-bye.
0: All right, Mr. George. Thank you for that. All right, it's 11 hours 44. Are basic manners absent from today's youth? You got that example right there. The young man was there, but he didn't get any help because he's not usually mannerly.
1: He's rude.
0: Oops. Oops. Yeah. All right. So you want to make sure that you're protecting yourself. I think it does help to bridge those gaps. It helps to open those doors. And people are much more willing to help if you're generally, you know, polite. And so I think this kind of, I don't want to touch this one, but this also bleeds into customer service. Because if you go into, and this came up in conversation as well, if you go into a business place, an establishment, an organization of any kind, you're trying to get some help, you're trying to get some service, but it seems as though you are interrupting somebody's day. You're there to ask a question, you're there to get some information, you're there to get some help, you're there to find out about a product, but they're on their phone or they are otherwise occupied, and you asking that question or those questions is an inconvenience. I mean, I'm just saying.
1: As a person that was working in customer service for 2 years,
0: all right,
1: and all of them that I've been to, we've learned that from you clocking, your problems don't matter this Ooh. Moment. Ooh. It's the customers that need your assistance, Ooh. Yeah? So even if you're having a bad day, put a smile on your face, Ooh. You assist somebody.
0: Mm-hmm.
1: And I never used to like it, I'm not going to lie, right? But yeah. That's how it is. That's the policy. The customer comes first, yeah?
0: It's part of the job.
1: So like,
0: yeah.
1: Even though you're having a bad day, I'll go for using another word, yeah? But you're having a bad day, you would put a smile on your face for your hours in, on that shift. And yeah. You assist. You say morning. You say good morning, even if your day is not good.
0: Good morning. There we go.
1: Yeah.
0: All right. We have a lot of conversations about customer service on the show. So I'm gonna leave that one there. Let's take this caller. Good morning. Good morning.
10: Hey,
0: Carol. Hey.
1: Good morning.
10: I hear you say with customer and service and so on.
0: Mm-hmm,
10: we got a place that is called actually every day.
0: Okay.
10: GTT.
0: Uh-huh.
10: Every day. For something will happen in concern, internet or phone and everything, right?
0: Uh-huh.
10: But I congratulate them for telephone etiquette. Mm. Their manners.
0: Okay.
10: Those ladies that answer the phone. Man, they really got manners.
0: That's a fantastic report.
10: Soon they answer the phone, they tell you good morning, and they say their name.
0: Yeah.
10: Yes, and I congratulate them for that. Okay. Big up to them. Mm-hmm. GTT, I don't know what you call them, really.
1: One communication. But,
10: yeah, one communication, but the girls, them who does answer the phone to help you about the internet or phone or something.
0: Yeah. Mm-hmm. Yes, customer service reps.
1: Yes, that's it.
10: Good. Yeah. They're very mannerly.
0: Fantastic.
10: Big up to them.
0: Yeah. Yeah. All right, Jameer, appreciate you. 11 hours 47, are basic manners absent from today's youth? Before we go any further, I wanted to circle back to one of our callers. I don't know which one at this point, but I do remember her talking about just modeling that behavior. I think sometimes, and somebody else just talked about that, about the type of behavior that's being modeled.
1: Mm-hmm.
0: And sometimes children, well, depending on their age maybe, but I think across the board, they're more likely to act out what they're seeing,
1: yep.
0: What they're experiencing, rather than what you're saying to them. Because if you're telling me to be mannerly, but then you're not modeling it as my parent, then what do I do?
1: What you doing, I'm doing. Then it's context, you know?
0: Let's take this caller. Good morning.
11: Yes, darling. I just want to back up or support, you know, yesterday's cut being offered by one community.
0: Ah.
11: It is so true.
0: Oh, you've had it a good so experience.
11: True. It's a fact.
0: Yeah.
11: It's a fact.
0: All right.
11: I want to pick them up all the time. Sometimes I charge them with them. You know, it was very, very, those people are training me.
0: Mm-hmm.
11: Those are people that are training me because of the problem.
0: Mm-hmm.
11: The problem. So I want backup. The meal is excellent.
0: Fantastic.
11: On par. They're all in number.
0: Love to hear that. All right, Mr. Yes. Grant. Thank you for coming through. Yeah.
11: Bye bye.
0: All right, Mr. Grant, also sharing a good experience. And that's why you, as a business, that's what you want to hear people saying.
1: Exactly.
0: Because you get referrals from that. You have repeat customers. You have persons choosing your business over somebody else's. Even

0: 214-804-8805. The other thing I wanted to touch on is somebody was saying that sometimes when you're polite, mm-hmm. people want to know what's your ulterior motive. And it's like, that in itself makes me sad, because if I'm saying good morning, if I'm being polite, if I'm being kind, you think that I have a bad intention or I want something from you. And actually, she was saying that she was being kind, and they literally asked her, why are you being so nice? Do you want something?
1: Listen, I think people say that because they're having a bad day.
0: Ooh.
1: But what am I going to gain from telling you good morning besides a return response of good morning?
0: Mm. All right, let's take this caller. Good morning.
2: Hi, it's me again.
0: Hi, thank you for calling back.
2: You're welcome. It's just the embarrassment of running out of credit.
0: All right, no worries. We all experienced that at some point.
2: Yeah, so what I wanted to chip in, I think your co-host was mentioning that when she was a little girl, she was taught to address everybody as auntie and uncle.
0: Mm-hmm.
2: So one of the things I wanted to just contribute is, for me, in my home, I raised my children a little different.
0: Mm.
2: So because children usually associate auntie and uncle with someone safe, I always advise my family members not to encourage my children to refer to any stranger as an auntie or an uncle. Mm-hmm. You know, in the sense of being polite.
0: Okay.
2: They can refer to them as Mr. or Mistress or Miss. Mm-hmm. But the auntie and the uncle part is out for me, because that is how they can usually lure children in. Mm-hmm. Right? They can say, oh, look, auntie has a lollipop, or auntie has a toy for you. Come and collect it from auntie or uncle. Mm-hmm. And that child associating those two titles with someone safe, they trust that person.
0: I hear you on that.
2: You know, so that's something I don't encourage with my children. And I think that is just something that parents can take into consideration as well now.
0: Absolutely. All right. Thank you for that.
2: Okay. Thank you so much. Bye-bye.
0: Yes. All right. 11 hours 52. I thought that was a good contribution. Our topic.
1: Definitely.
0: Are basic manners absent from today's youth? What do you think about that?
1: Honestly, she's right. You know, of course, back then, you could safely say aunt, you know. Nowadays, not so much. So the Mr. and Mrs. does make a lot of sense. And I do think that we can take that into practice.
0: Yeah.
1: Of associating strangers with Mr. and Mrs. So, like, if they come and tell you, uncle who?
0: Yeah.
1: You know?
0: Yeah.
1: And when you say auntie and uncle, it's either like a family friend or your actual relative.
0: Yeah.
1: And so on. So I do agree with her point.
0: I appreciate,
1: Yeah, I actually would take that into consideration whenever I'm ready to produce my
0: own. Okay. All right.
1: So, yeah.
0: There we go. I appreciate that contribution too. And I think very, very thoughtful on the terminology that's being used and the associations with those terms. So I appreciate that so much, because auntie and uncle is somebody I know and love and trust. And so I appreciate that. But I think the underpinning is, and like you said, maybe in the past that was safe to do. Mm-hmm. But I think the underpinning is being able to respect people. So this is somebody that you don't necessarily know. If it is somebody who's your relative, or, you know, it might be a close family friend or something like that, it may be more appropriate to use those types of terms. Mm. But then if you're meeting a stranger, you want to show some respect. You want to show, you know, kindness in that way, or manners, that you have manners, or did you have that training? Mm-hmm. You don't necessarily need to use auntie and uncle, but you can respect someone, even if.
1: Yeah. Madam.
0: Right. Even if it's not somebody that you know. Because I love the last caller. Well, not the last caller, but a caller who was saying, you know, her daughter was asking, why are you saying good morning? Do you know that person? Is that person related to us? And I love that was a teaching moment, because no, they're not related, but you can still be respectful.
1: Correct. Yeah. Oh my gosh. On the nail.
0: Yeah. All right. Let's take this caller. Good morning. Good morning. Are you with us? Huh. All right, not sure what's happening there, but you can feel free to come through 624-4805. If you don't have us added already, please do remember to add that +592 in the front. You can also give us a call on our landline 227-1.

0: 9899, and we're live on Facebook at NCN Guyana. You've got a couple of minutes if you'd still like to get your thought in for today. Mm-hmm. All right. Are basic manners absent from today's youth? I think we've had a mixture of perspectives on this topic so far. Mm-hmm. And we appreciate everybody who came through and shared their thoughts and their experiences. I have not lost hope. I think we do see a change, a shift, and you probably have more instances that are maybe disappointing or maybe leave much to be desired. But I do believe that you still have young people who are aware mm-hmm. and have been trained. They are respectful. Mm-hmm. I love when Devon gave that example of the young man who he didn't hear a response and he turned back, mm-hmm. you know, because if I say good morning, I'm expecting a response.
1: Right. And I like when the children make it their what's the word?
0: Their duty.
1: Good. Something like that along those lines. So say that good morning and they stop. Like I said, I make it my practice. If I tell you morning and you do not respond, I'm going to look you dead in your eyes.
0: Yes, we will have a polite exchange. Exactly. All right. Let's take this caller. Good morning. Oh, all right. I think we're almost out of time, so it's a great moment for us to pull the curtain down on our topic for today. Are basic manners absent from today's youth? What do you think?
1: I think there is hope, of course.
0: You think there's hope?
1: Yes, ma'am. Okay. Like I Great. Said, just brush it up from home mm-hmm. and teachers enforce it. And, you know, you must get it right.
0: Yeah. I want to share this before we close. And this is something that I heard from someone earlier today. He was saying that, you know, you have the preschool or kindergarten stage. Mm-hmm. And he was actually giving the example in Japan. I did promise to find out about this. But he was saying that there's actually a school of manners. And that's where they send children of that age or that age group. Mm-hmm. At that time, because of course they're still in that impressionable stage, mm-hmm. and this is in Japan, so it's that space, that structured system where they're being taught certain things, certain rules, I guess, or the basics of manners and etiquette at that stage, which mm-hmm. I think is fantastic. Mm-hmm. And that's maybe something that we can consider. Because sometimes you don't have that kind of exposure or that training at home. Right. And if you don't get that at home, mm-hmm. you have to be able to get it somewhere.
1: Yeah, because nowadays a lot of children that grow up in the less fortunate areas, they're very, very rude. Yeah, so I do believe so. Like in the impressionable stage as well as primary school, you make it your duty to teach the children. Even especially as a teacher, if you pick up that this child doesn't have that upbringing, you can do your part. It wouldn't cost you much to help push it along as to, okay, this is how you greet an adult or a young person. Because at this point, it doesn't matter about age. It's the manners that count.
0: Absolutely.
1: Yeah? Yeah. So that's my take on it.
0: All right. Thanks, Rihanna. I think we had a good one today. Mm-hmm. You guys can come through. Thank you to everybody who contributed. You guys can come through tomorrow at 11 hours. We'll have another great topic lined up for you. Take care of yourselves and the ones you love. Happy birthday to my dear brother. Of course, to Mr. George as well, celebrating the big 7-0. Mm-hmm. Mm-hmm. Y'all have a great rest of the day. We'll see you tomorrow. Bye-bye.
1: Bye.

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2: With the news, I'm Nicasio Logan. Good day. President Dr. Irfan Ali has met with Sheikha Hint Bint Hamad Al Thani, Vice Chairperson and Chief Executive Officer of the Qatar Foundation, during his official state visit to Qatar. The head of state also toured the Qatar Foundation campus, known as Education City, gaining insight into its work in education, research, and innovation. The Ministry of Housing has started engagements with families living in the informal settlement along the riverbank at Riverview, Rheinveld. The team has started documenting the families and structures within the settlement while conducting one-on-one consultations with residents to better understand their individual circumstances. The information gathered will help shape the next phase of the initiative, including possible relocation arrangements. Police in Region 2 have revoked 16 vehicle fitness certificates following a white light campaign. The operation also recorded 14 traffic violations, resulting in 11 tickets and 3 summonses. No arrests were made. In the region, Colombia has eased restrictions on carrying legal firearms in public, lifting a decade-long suspension. President Abelardo de la Esperella says the move will help law-abiding citizens defend themselves, while stressing that strict controls on gun ownership and carrying will remain in place. And internationally, the United States has ramped up its trade dispute with Canada, imposing 50% tariffs on several Canadian products and banning imports for certain alcoholic beverages and dairy products. The measures come in retaliation for tariffs imposed by Ottawa on U.S. goods. And that's the news to the moment. I am Nicasia Logan.
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Sally's Boutique, the new home of Clark. Sally's Boutique time, 12 hours 7. Good afternoon to everyone. It's Wednesday. Yes, Wednesday, September 9, 2026. Siga Ben here. Welcome to the Siga Show. I hope you're doing fine. It's Wednesday. It's midweek. It's a beautiful day. Give your praise and thanks. Got to keep your company right up until 17 hours. Of course, we've got the afternoon drive time. So here's what. It's lunchtime. I hope you have something healthy to eat. Enjoy your lunch. And of course, you've got lots of music to enjoy here on 98.1, your ultimate music show. Another day in paradise. Here we go.

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3: My name is Ishwari Prasad. I'm 12 years old, and today I'll be reading the book Cinderella, written by Judy O. Productions and illustrated by Sun-Dried Penguin. Once upon a time, in a faraway land, there lived a rich widowed gentleman and his beautiful daughter, Cinderella. Cinderella's father was kind and loving. He married again so that his daughter had a mother to care for her. Cinderella's stepmother had two mean daughters named Anastasia and Drusilla. When Cinderella's father died, her stepmother stopped pretending to like her. She was jealous of Cinderella's charm and beauty, so she forced the young girl to become a servant in her own home. Cinderella was given a tiny room in the attic. There, her only friends, the mice and the birds, listened as she sang about her dreams of a life filled with happiness and love. Not far away, in the royal palace, the king and the grand duke discussed the prince. "It's about time he's married," said the king. Suddenly, he had a royal idea. "We'll have a ball and invite every young maiden in the kingdom. The prince will surely fall in love with one of them." The invitations were sent out that very day. Thank you all for listening.
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4: Caribbean Premier League 2026. We are winding down. 30 matches completed, 9 more to go, 5 league or preliminary matches, and the playoffs and final in Barbados, September 20th. Last evening, it was match number 30 at Providence, where the Guyana Amazon Warriors suffered their first defeat of the season, going down to a spirited Antigua Barbuda Falcons side by 65 runs in front of a host of disappointing fans. Invited to bat first, the Falcons' top order batsmen all got good starts, but no one dominated in the face of controlled Warriors bowling, especially from the spinners, Captain Imran Tahir, Mohammed Nabi, and Kari Pierre. Hassan Nawaz, 36, Amir Jangu, 27, Karima Gore, 23, and Evan Lewis, 22, made solid contributions, taking the score to 122 for 4 in 17 overs. Then all hell broke loose. Pakistani Shadab Khan, not for the first time this season, plundered 30 not out off only 9 balls, 2 fours, 3 sixes. Skipper Moeen Ali, 18, 12 balls, 2 sixes. And Fabian Allen, 11 not out, 7 balls, 1 six, ensured that the Falcons plundered a pivotal 60 runs off the last 3 overs of the innings. Romario Shepherd was dispatched for 41 runs off 2 of those overs, while Shamar Joseph conceded 19 off the other as Falcons closed on 182 for 5 off their allotment of 20. The Warriors in response started boldly with openers Mavindra Dindial, 25, 13 balls, and Ramanola Gurbaz, 18 off 8, blazing the trail. But once the partnership was broken, pressure was built and the home team fell apart in the wake of aggressive bowling and disciplined fielding. Mohammed Nabi chipped in with 23, but that was about it, as the Warriors were bowled out for a pitiful 117 in 14.2 overs. Speedstar Zari Joseph had his startling figures of 4 for 41, while Joshua James, Sufyan Mukim, and Nabi claimed a wicket each. Shadab Khan was man of the match. So the Warriors have now played 7 matches, 6 wins, 1 loss. They are at number 2 on the table. Antigua Barbuda Falcons, they have played all 10 of their preliminary games, 6 wins, 3 losses, 1 no result. They are at number 1. So the points table for you after last evening's match, match number 30, the Falcons at number 1, the Warriors at number 2, Jamaica Kingsmen at number 3, St. Lucia Kings at 4, Patriots at 5, TKR at 6, and Barbados Tridents at 7. So what's happening this evening? We have match number 31, Wednesday, September 9, we have Guyana Amazon Warriors versus St. Lucia Kings at Providence, scheduled starting time 7 p.m. or 19 hours. This is a return game. The two teams had met in match number 11 on August 19 in St. Lucia. On that occasion, the Warriors had won by 7 wickets. And then tomorrow, Thursday, September 10, match number 32, the action goes to Bridgetown, Barbados, where the Barbados Tridents will come up against St. Kitts Nevis Patriots. Again, the starting time, 7 p.m. or 19 hours. But don't forget, this evening, the action is at Providence, Warriors versus St. Lucia Kings, 7 p.m. or 19 hours. So that's it for today. Your CPL 2026 report will be back again tomorrow. Please join us.
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14 hours 13. But the people. Good afternoon, Anne Marie. Hope all is good at your end. Is it Barbados? Nobody feels it. Have a beautiful afternoon. Yeah, kids today, listen again.

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6: With the news at this time, I am Taralyn Harris. Guyana is exploring the possibility of establishing a direct route for cargo and passenger flights between Guyana and Qatar. The proposal was discussed during a meeting between President Dr. Irfan Ali and Qatar Airways Chairman and Group CEO Hamad Al-Qatar. President Ali is currently on a state visit to the Middle Eastern country. The Ministry of Education has strongly condemned the circulation of misleading photographs on social media that falsely depict the washroom facilities at Madia Primary School in Region 8. According to the ministry, the images show old, unused toilets that were locked and secured, but a parent allegedly broke the locks to take the photos, creating the false impression that these are the facilities currently in use by students. In reality, the school has a newly rehabilitated block with 8 modern washrooms completed under the WASH initiative, which provides improved sanitation for pupils and staff. The government has taken another step to boost agricultural infrastructure in Region 1, commissioning a pontoon and 2 excavators valued at $230 million in Kumaka. Agriculture Minister Zulfikar Mustafa led the commissioning ceremony this morning. Additionally, 2 tractors were handed over to the communities of Manawarin Arwansa and Burahara to further support agricultural and community development efforts. In South America, Brazil's Supreme Court has ordered the immediate reinstatement of federal police André Rodrigues, overturning a suspension issued just one day earlier. Justice Flavio Dino ruled that Rodrigues' removal could interfere with investigations currently under his supervision. The decision adds to a growing dispute within Brazil's Supreme Court as the country prepares for next month's presidential election. And internationally, dozens of European royals and heads of state have gathered in Oslo to pay their final respects to Norway's King Harald V. The Prince of Wales and 3 Nordic kings were among those attending the funeral, held nearly 2 weeks after the monarch died at the age of 89. A minute of silence was also observed in honor of the late king. And that's the news to the moment.
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5: My name is Ishwari Prasad. I'm 12 years old, and today I'll be reading the book Cinderella, written by Judy O. Productions and illustrated by Sun-Dried Penguin. Once upon a time, in a faraway land, there lived a rich widowed gentleman and his beautiful daughter, Cinderella. Cinderella's father was kind and loving. He married again so that his daughter had a mother to care for her. Cinderella's stepmother had two mean daughters named Anastasia and Drusilla. When Cinderella's father died, her stepmother stopped pretending to like her. She was jealous of Cinderella's charm and beauty, so she forced the young girl to become a servant in her own home. Cinderella was given a tiny room in the attic. There, her only friends, the mice and the birds, listened as she sang about her dreams of a life filled with happiness and love. Not far away, in the royal palace, the king and the grand duke discussed the prince. "It's about time he's married," said the king. Suddenly, he had a royal idea. "We'll have a ball and invite every young maiden in the kingdom. The prince will surely fall in love with one of them." The invitations were sent out that very day. Thank you all for listening.
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7: It is 15 hours 32. You're with the Sega Show on a lovely Wednesday afternoon. Good afternoon to all my wonderful listeners. Hello, Rada. Trust that you and the family are having a nice time. Let me say hello to Paul Budna. Yes, and Nalini and DJ Static, and not forgetting the crew there at Prime Imports. Anand, good afternoon to you and the crew there at Banks. Hope you're all enjoying your Wednesday. Anyway, let's get back to the music.

0: From across Guyana, the finest Kasida singers have emerged from the preliminaries. Now they come together on one stage for one unforgettable night. 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Saturday, September 12th, 2026 at the MYU Complex, Wolford Avenue, Georgetown, from 6:30 p.m. Come with your family, support the finalists, celebrate our heritage. The National Kasida Competition 2026 Grand Finals, reviving the Kasida, preserving the Urdu language, inspiring another generation.
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0: When last have you read a story or a book?
1: A book is a gift that you can open again and again. 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To commemorate Education Month, NCN is encouraging you to send us a one-minute clip reading a story or a passage. This is open to all age groups and to anyone across the length and breadth of Guyana, from Mabaruma to the Pacaraimas, and in any dialect. 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
1: 5:16 on a sunny Wednesday afternoon. 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
2: 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This Wednesday it's your afternoon drive time. Take it easy on the roadways, everybody. Hope you had a really nice day at work today and looking forward for a beautiful evening. Yes, I know it's a busy time of the afternoon, so please be very, very careful out there. All right, good. So let me see what I can do. Okay, yes, here's one from the weekend, along with Ariana Grande. Save your tears.

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0: I've got to get going and making way for Winsome on this wonderful Wednesday afternoon. 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Stay safe, everybody. 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Thank you so much for listening.
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2: With the news at this time, I'm Kimberly Giddings. Good evening. Global supply disruptions are driving up food prices in Guyana, with international conflicts affecting the cost of key staples. Economist Taryn Kemrod says disruptions to wheat supplies are pushing up prices for products such as flour and bread, with spillover effects on rice and cassava. Agricultural economist Richard Blair says food prices are now about 30% higher than before the COVID-19 pandemic. Guyana-UK trade has climbed to a record of $623 billion, up 35% as both countries deepen investment ties. Guyanese businesses were told at a UK export finance workshop that approximately $850 billion in financing is available for eligible projects. British High Commissioner Joseph Fisher says Guyana is now the UK's largest trading partner in the Commonwealth Caribbean. A fire has destroyed Regent Household Electronics on Regent Street, Georgetown, sending thick smoke across the busy commercial district. Owner Shahid Hamid says all employees have been accounted for, while the extent of the losses remains unknown. The cause of the fire is yet to be determined. Regionally, Antigua and Barbuda has introduced universal free education from early childhood through university. The government will cover tuition at the UWI Five Islands campus and fees for selected CXC subjects. Education Minister Daryl Matthews says the historic policy will remove financial barriers and expand access to education. Internationally, Iran says it attacked 12 vessels near the Strait of Hormuz, escalating its confrontation with the United States after Washington destroyed 5 Iranian oil tankers. The latest exchange sent Brent crude above $100 a barrel for the first time since July. UN Secretary General Antonio Guterres is urging restraint amid fears of further disruption to global shipping and energy supplies. And that's the news to the moment.
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6: 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Now they come together on one stage for one unforgettable night. The Muslim Youth Organization of Guyana proudly presents the grand finals of the National Qasida Competition 2026. 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Saturday, September 12th, 2026 at the MYU Complex, Wolford Avenue, Georgetown, from 6:30 p.m. Come with your family, support the finalists, celebrate our heritage. The National Qasida Competition 2026 Grand Finals. 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
8: 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The fire is about to reignite! 16 teams from around the world! 72 explosive matches! One unforgettable celebration of Masters Cricket! 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
9: Hello, I'm here, and I brought the macaroni.
10: 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I brought the macaroni. Everyone knows that I make it the best.
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10: 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Yours is always dry.
9: 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You don't even use salt.
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11: 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CG United. Good like that.
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0: Go outside and play. When last have you read a story or a book?
1: A book is a gift that you can open again and again. 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
6: Hi there, I'm Woman Carver Elgin, stationed at Traffic Headquarters in Blairy. According to Section 76(1) of the Motor Vehicles and Road Traffic Act, Chapter 5102, the rules of the road are: all vehicles must keep to the left or near side of the road while driving a vehicle. When meeting another vehicle traveling in the opposite direction, you must keep well to the left or near side of the road. When being overtaken, you must keep to the left or near side of the road. You should not, therefore, except when you intend to overtake or turn right, drive along the middle of the road.

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1: Thank you, Michelle. 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
1: This is awesome. 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
2: The answer is we got to evolve. 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One of the things our CEO here at NCN says a lot of the time is that the deadline for news is no longer at 6 o'clock.
1: Yeah.
2: It is right now.
1: It's right
2: and now. 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You can download the NCN app very simply. 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